0: Music from Government Mule. That's Sarah, Surrender. Billy Strings before that with Know It All. And Bronwyn at the top of that set from her latest full-length Rattlin' Bones. That was Sticks and Stones. Here on MOT. And coming up tomorrow morning for a new episode of the Local Brew Hour. It's songs from a few of the artists playing the second annual Neil Young tribute benefit for Second Harvest. That's on October 17th. 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

0: That's Linda Gail Lewis and Robbie Foulkes. Wild, wild, wild. New Fruition before that. Their new record's called Something More. I'm Not Afraid is the song we heard from that new release. Music from the Deslons, Ways and Means. And Chris Isaak at the top of the set. Let Me Down Easy. And our next Wired In is coming up October 21st at Riverside Revival with Old Crow Medicine Show and Mary Bragg, and it is completely sold out. 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

0: That's music from David Bromberg Band with Big Road. New Brandon Flowers before that, lead singer of The Killers, just put out a solo album called Thrasher. We heard One of Us. Dust Bowl Revival with Honey, I Love You. And Lyle Lovett and Randy Newman at the top of the set. Long, Tall Texan. Here for 89.5. Coming up on October 16th, WMOT presents Allison Brown, the Franklin Theater. That's Friday, October 16th, and more info is available at franklintheater.com. We've got more music on the way before the end of the hour. Some Sierra Farrell and New Suitcase Junket coming up in the next set.
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Music from the Avett Brothers, Ain't No Man, kicking off this 8 o'clock hour for you here on WMOT 89.5 with Chloe Kimes on your Saturday night. Hope you're having a great weekend out there. Coming up this hour, it's new music from the Revivalists, Trampled by Turtles and Jeff Tweedy together. We've got Jack Barksdale with Julian Taylor later on. New Geordie Lane coming up, and right now the Subdudes, here's Carved in Stone.

0: That's brand new music from Jordy Lane. New Sun is the name of what was the leading single of the next full length. 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The new record's called Habitual. 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Don't Wanna Fight from Sound and Color. Music from Subdudes. It's Carved in Stone. 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

0: That's Get Lucky from Davey Knowles here on 89.5 MOT. Revivalists before that, Get It Honest. It's a title cut from their latest full-length album. John Randall with Mountain of Regret. And Molly Tuttle, A Little Lost. The top of that set from her record, But I'd Rather Have You. Here on 89.5, this morning's episode of the Local Brew Hour with Craig Havokhurst and Amy Alvey. 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

0: That's Joan Osborne. Only You Know and I Know. Todd Snyder before that with New Connection. We heard the latest single from Trampled by Turtles and Jeff Tweedy together. Love is Everywhere. Beware. And Garrison Starr at the top of the set. Serves Me Right. And join us this weekend, tomorrow, October 11th, to celebrate what would have been Todd Snyder's 60th birthday. And he's got a new record that just came out yesterday, My Second Rodeo, posthumous release. We're going to be honoring that new music and Todd's life and legacy on his birthday tomorrow from 4 to 8 p.m. for a block party outside the Purple Building in East Nashville. And featuring live music from the East Side Bulldogs with Elizabeth Cook and Aaron Lee Tazjian, along with sets from Friends of Todd and Chicago Farmer. This stretch of 11th Street outside of the Purple Building is officially being renamed Todd Snyder Way to commemorate it all. That's tomorrow, October 11th, for the Todd Snyder Day block party. And you've been hanging out here with Chloe Kimes on your Saturday night. It's almost time for American Roots, hosted by Nick Spitzer. That's coming up at 9 o'clock. And there's more music on the way before the end of the hour. Keep on having a lovely weekend out there. I'll be back tomorrow before 895 Alive. And it's new Jack Barksdale and Julian Taylor coming up for you next.
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1: This is American Roots, listening for New Orleans and South Louisiana heroes of the piano, the 88s. Here, Del Crawford, the piano prince of New Orleans, is paying respect to Fats Domino, the renowned pianist and singer who passed away in 2017. This is a bit of Del's take on Fats' huge 1955 hit, Ain't That a Shame.
2: I was very close to Fats Domino, but, you know, by the time I started playing, you know, Fats was sort of retired. But I spent lots of time with him at his home. We would get in the car and ride around. I owe him so much.
1: Del Crawford. In addition to Fats Domino, we'll hear some of his other favorite pianists and do an American Roots live session with him. In a moment, we'll be on the road with his piano heroes, James Booker, Professor Longhair, and Ray Charles, as well as Del's grandfather, Sugar Boy Crawford. Roll with us on American Roots.

Professor Longhair on piano. His definitive Caribbean-inflected tune, Tipitina, recorded at Cosmo Matassa's studio, 1953. Before that, James Booker's 1982 classic, One for the Highway. Ray Charles played in New Orleans often and stayed at the Dewdrop Inn on LaSalle Street during an era of segregation. This song name-checks where he ate at Dookie Chase's still-active restaurant and sings of a life lived early in the morning on American Roots.

0: Blue Monday, Fats Domino's 1956 hit. One of my favorites. It's a song first recorded by Smiley Lewis in 1953. All about the days of the week from work to play and love, then back again to Blue Monday. We also heard Sugar Boy Crawford in 1954 on Giacomo, a Mardi Gras standard. It was later re-recorded as Ico Ico by the Dixie Cups. Crawford stepped away from the music industry abruptly in 1963, after state troopers severely beat him. By 1969, he decided to sing only in church. He also sang gospel in an episode of the HBO series Tremé, but passed away 1 month before the episode aired. Coming up, words and music from Sugar Boy's grandson, Devel Crawford, who will sing his grandfather's song, Morning Star, among others, when American Roots returns.
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0: This is American Roots, about to go live at the New Orleans Jazz Museum with keyboard wizard Devel Crawford on piano. In addition to being the prince of New Orleans piano, Devel is a fine singer and wily raconteur who grew up in French Louisiana's hub city of Lafayette and also in New Orleans. We'll learn about his large musical career and interests. But first, here's his tribute tune to one of his greatest heroes, the late James Booker. It's a song for James on American Roots Live.

0: DeVale Crawford. The man comes out swinging. And that was a song for James.
1: James Booker, yeah.
0: Yeah, tell him about James Booker. I mean, you met and knew James Booker.
1: No, I did not. No, I did not.
0: Just knew his legacy.
1: I knew nothing of James Booker. You know how I found out about James Booker? I started playing at Snug Harbor when I was about 14, 15 years old. And George, one of the owners, for my 17th birthday, gave me a stack, that was my birthday present, of James Booker CDs. I'd never heard James Booker, didn't grow up listening to James Booker. Actually, I didn't really grow up listening to New Orleans music. That's a whole nother thing, right?
0: But there still is very much a New Orleans sound in Booker that we hear that you know so well, all those rolls
1: and
0: runs. Well,
1: you know what I thought that, and I still think this way, you know, our upbringing was much the same. Mm-hmm. We started listening and hearing music first in the church. I did Catholic Church and the Baptist Church and other Protestant religions. And we studied, like I say, classical. We heard R&B, you know. Country music was a big deal when I was a kid. You know, you have to remember that it was pop country music, but people like Crystal Gayle and Kenny Rogers and, you know, Dolly Parton, they were on the charts when I in the 70s. I was born in 1975. And so that's what I heard on a day-to-day basis. So I think James Booker, for him, the pop music during his time, it was the same thing. So he just knew how to infuse all of that. He just married it all together.
0: I want to ask you, I've heard stories that one of your first public performances is probably about 5 or 6 blocks from here, playing piano out by Café Du Monde.
1: Exactly.
0: Years old, years old?
1: I was 7, yeah.
0: Wow.
1: Yeah.
0: Who got the piano out there for you?
1: Well, so really, this guy may still be out there, right? I thank him
0: the guys offering chess games now?
1: No. That guy's been there forever, right? He might have got a cut on my first gig, the chess guy. What happened, this guy would wheel around this piano, and he had a telescope. So if you've been down to Café Du Monde, you've seen the guy with the telescope, right? Yeah. I thought it was his son. It's him. It's the same guy after all these years. Anyway, you know, he would tell people, hey, you could see Mars if you give me, you know, $3 or something like that, or Jupiter, you know. Hell, it's New Orleans, you know. So people would line up. And on Mondays, my grandmother would go down there with her girlfriend. You know, they were beauticians. So I'd leave them and step away and ask the guy, hey, mister, can I play your piano? He'd say no. So every week I'd ask him, and he'd say no. Well, one week I walked up, and after he told me no, his little telescope business got busy, and I walked over to the right a little bit, to the left a little bit, and just jumped on the piano. I knew I could play. Come on. I mean, you know. And so I started playing, and people came from all around, and he looked over at me, and he gave me the little A-OK sign. It picked up his little telescope business,
0: right,
1: and now I was his sidekick, you know?
0: Yeah, yeah, yeah.
1: He needed a gimmick, so he had his little kid, you know?
0: Come listen to DeVale Crawford and see Mars.
1: Right, right. There you go.
0: Yeah, yeah. Hey, listen, we got, the clock is ticking. We need to hear a little more from you.
1: I've got to play the piano?
0: Yeah.
1: Really? Okay.
0: Yeah. And then we'll look at the through the telescope. So what do you got in mind that would work for you?
1: I don't know. I'm just going to play something.
0: There you go.

0: Morningstar.
1: Yeah. That was from my youth, I guess.
0: Well, so much of your youth was church music. I mean, maybe you could say a little about, you said Catholic Church and Protestant as well.
1: Oh, yeah. Well, that song really was written by my grandfather. And so I would go to, on the weekends, I would go to my grandfather's home and spend time with his mother, really. And they were Baptists, so they'd take me to the Baptist church, Fellowship Missionary Baptist Church. Oh, my God. And the music department there. Jeez. I can still hear the sounds of everything. It was just phenomenal. And I was a little kid, you know. I soaked up everything. I would watch the organ player play the organ and look at her, the feet. You know, the organ set up kind of like here's a little higher than this stage. So I could see everything. I'd stand on the benches, and as she would direct, she would play the organ with one hand and direct the choir with the other. And I would be in the benches doing the same thing, directing the choir, you know, and making all the moves. I see little kids do that now, and it just warms my heart. So, you know, being like a sponge, I soaked all of that up. And then I went to the Catholic Church here. We were members of St. Peter Claver, who had and still has a great music department, and I played there. I started playing there when I was about 8 or 9 years old. So I accompanied the choir, and yeah, I soaked all of that up, even though it was gospel. Then we'd go to Lafayette. There was a gospel choir there at Immaculate Heart, our home church there for my family. St. Genevieve had a pipe organ. So the whole thing, you know, Immaculate Conception here across from the Fairmont had a pipe organ. So I was enthralled by just the music, and I knew that I could play all of these instruments, just give me the opportunity. So as a kid I'd find a pipe organ someplace and just jump on it. Actually, at school, my elementary school, I didn't enjoy recess like the rest of the kids. The priest would open up the church for me, and I would go and play the pipe organ. Yeah.
0: That's such a great life.
1: They didn't tell me no. I'm so great. Never tell. When a kid's like that, people, give them the opportunity. Let them do it. Yeah.
0: You mentioned that your grandmother was out there, and she's still running a beauty shop.
1: Yeah, well, she's not running. She's retired now, but she's out in Lafayette now. Her beauty shop was on Broad Street, and it was, oh, my God, for women and hair, and it was almost a sanctuary for them, for black women. And
0: a place to be together, a retreat, talk over life.
1: Beauty shops and barber shops are. But she also did a lot of the entertainers that came to town, and I grew up watching that and looking at that and being a part of that world. And it was also a place for all of my friends who were musicians, young musicians, younger than me and some others like Charmaine, to just stop in, get some inspiration. I kept a keyboard in there, a Yamaha Clavinova in there. Sometimes we'd have drums in there. Sometimes I'd have a Hammond in there, and my friends from school would stop over.
0: Live music in the beauty salon.
1: Live music in the beauty salon. If we wasn't playing rock and roll, we were playing Save Your Soul church music. You know, you get your hair done and you leave out feeling revived. You know?
0: Do you have a beauty salon song or something at least that your grandmother would like to hear from you?
1: Oh, I do have something my grandmother would like to hear from me if I remember it. It's one of her favorite songs. I think it's Don't Ever Be Blue, if I can remember the words. It's like a country song. Like the

0: An abbreviated version, yeah.
1: Yeah, that's beautiful. So let's come back to other sounds in New Orleans. You say you learned New Orleans music sort of later.
2: Yeah.
1: So did the family actually move to New Orleans then?
2: Well, before I was born. Well, my mother's side, which I grew up mostly with, came to New Orleans. My grandmother came from Lafayette as a young woman and started her business here. And my mother was fairly young when I was born, 16 to be exact. And so my grandmother took me and raised me. I had a caretaker. Her name was Pearl Houston. We called her Auntie Pearl. In our world, Auntie Pearl. And she also exposed me. I was with her almost 24/7. She exposed me to a lot. So, yeah, and she was from Houston. So a lot of my upbringing we went back to Lafayette. I traveled with Auntie Pearl to Houston. So I'm sort of an implant. Sugar Boy, my grandfather.
1: Sugar Boy Crawford.
2: Sugar Boy Crawford, exactly. Right. He and my grandmother were divorced by the time I was born. And she would send me over to him and his mother. He was from here. So I spent time mostly with his mother, though, at that age. And we went to church.
1: Right. Well, I know people always ask you about your relationship to your grandfather. Mm-hmm. It sounds to me like your grandmother really did the caretaking for you.
2: And, yeah, but I wouldn't be here today if it was not for my grandmother, period. There's nothing else to say.
1: Well, on your grandfather's side, do you mm-hmm. do any of his songs?
2: Yeah, well, I just did Morning Star.
1: That's right. You didn't mention that.
2: Yeah.
1: How about in the R&B side of things?
2: So let's see. I can do some of his things. Let me see.

0: Yeah.
1: Now, why did that pop in my head? I don't know. There's so many others.
0: Yeah. Do you know why they called him Sugar Boy?
1: Well,
0: I mean, it could have been a lot of reasons, I suppose.
1: I mean, I've heard everything from, look, I've heard stories from James Brown, from Little Richard told me some stories. Uh-huh. And but, you know, his mom and grandmother called him Sugar Boy, or Sugar, Little Sugar. So I guess that kind of hung. I don't know what to believe. I didn't ask, and I, you know.
0: Yeah, sure, sure. Well, did you grow up with a nickname? So many people in New Orleans and the region have nicknames.
1: I have several, and we're going to move on to the next question.
0: I was intrigued by, well, a lot of things you've done over the years, but you made a record tributing Fats Domino.
1: Oh, yeah.
0: So you did you hear him much yourself? I mean, Fats didn't pass away too long ago.
1: I knew him better than most. Mm-hmm. I was very close to Fats Domino, but, you know, by the time I started playing, you know, Fats was sort of retired, semi-retired.
0: Right.
1: He'd come out every now and then. But I spent lots of time with him at his home. We would get in the car and ride around New Orleans, ride around Old Metairie, just, you know. We
0: he'd love to cruise.
1: Oh, he'd love to cruise. We'd go eat meatball sandwiches he loved the Italian restaurants and stuff like that. So.
0: And, of course, everybody knew Fats.
1: Everyone knew Fats Domino. Who give a hand for Fats Domino? Huh? And the man could cook. Oh my God, he could cook. Oh, jeez.
0: Hogshead cheese.
1: His hogshead cheese. You know.
0: You cooked me some.
1: And crawfish in the bisque.
0: Oh my God.
1: Yeah,
0: but well, I thought it was pretty courageous and hip of you to do that record.
1: I owe him so much.
0: Is there something from that record you could give us?
1: Yeah, I think so. That's an instrumental record.
0: Right.
1: Yeah, that's something.
0: I think that's interesting. Well, I mean, Fats is a hell of a piano player.
1: But he played more piano than you think.
0: Yeah.
1: He showed me some boogie-woogie stuff that I still can't play. It's kind of, if you can see it, you can't really see it over the radio, but I mean, you guys are here, you're lucky. Yeah. This pinky thing and this thumb thing, and he'd leave these out.
0: They're far apart.
1: And that's all he's doing.
0: Yeah.
1: I can't even... I still can't play it to this day with all the piano that I can play. That's crazy. Anyway, let me try to, let me see.

0: Jabel Crawford playing and singing Fats Domino's Ain't That a Shame live at the New Orleans Jazz Museum. His tribute to Fats recording is titled Dear Fats, I Love You. And it's all instrumental piano, so it's nice to hear him adding his vocals to that one. When we return, Jabel will take us to church and beyond on the organ in a minute on American Roots.
1: Hi, this is John Craigie. 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
0: This is American Roots. I'm Nick Spitzer. We're about to go live at the New Orleans Jazz Museum with Jabel Crawford. When I asked Jabel if he could play the organ for this show, his response was, I have to wear my church shoes to do that. His Air Jordans were too wide for the pedal board. In addition to putting on his sparkly church shoes, he also was wearing a paisley brocade jacket, a cowboy hat, and decorated trousers. Here's Jabel on the organ to show a bit of his sacred side.

0: And so that's a little bit of that. I don't know. I'm kind of rusty on that. I still know the Lord, but I mean, I'm wondering.
1: So it's you and the B3. So if you do something sacred, you also can do all kinds of secular stuff on that organ. I mean, we worked on some things, I think, for the Katrina record. I'm thinking you played organ on that.
0: I did some things. Oh, God, yeah. Some secular stuff with Wild Magnolias. I've done B3 work with Dr. John, Ruth Brown, Chuck Carbo as a kid.
1: You did, on one of your records, Born with the Funk, you did Drown in My Own Tears.
0: I sure did. Yeah. That's a thing, isn't it?
1: Yeah, that's a possibility.
0: Drowning in my own tears. Oh, for me to do?
1: Sure, why not?
0: You think so?
1: I don't know.
0: Oh, my God.
1: I don't want to put you on the spot.
0: Well, you've put me on. I mean,
1: put me on the spot.
0: The spot is there. I mean, it's there already. You've placed me on it, so I might as well just stand on it.
1: Okay.
0: You know?
1: Oh, well.
0: I don't want to put me on the spot. I mean, gosh.
1: Okay, I do want to put you on the spot.
0: How much more?
1: Let's
0: spot
1: have
0: can
1: full
0: I be
1: honesty.
0: On? Let's see how we're going to do this. It brings a tear.

0: down.
1: Yeah. That's beautiful. Yeah.
0: Yeah.
1: I do love that reality that, that church music can go out into the secular world and the other direction too. You can the secular
0: I mean, I
1: sounds.
0: Wouldn't have it any other way.
1: Yeah.
0: I wouldn't have it any other way. And, you know, they did it with classical music and spiritual music. You know what I'm saying? The classical music, you know, you don't study rock and roll or church or gospel or anything first. You have to study the foundation, which is classical music. And then there was secular classical music, and obviously there was the other side of classical music, the spiritual side of classical music. So, I mean, from the very beginning, that's what music is all about.
1: Well, that made me think, you do in your Piano from the Vaults, Volume 1, you do some blues, the Buddy Bolden blues, Make Me Down a Pallet. Would the blues sound good on the organ?
0: Oh, there was many blues. There's lots of blues on the organ, yeah.

0: No, thank you.
1: You got a lot going on up there. I mean, you have got to make so many adjustments to get your sounds and keep going. And
2: yeah.
1: I mean, that organ's...
0: It's the king of all the instruments, the organ, whether it's a pipe or whether it's a B3.
1: Yeah.
0: Because you have literally everything here. You've got your flutes here, your woodwinds. Your woodwinds there. You've got your trumpets here, you know. You know, and you've got your bass man.
1: Yeah.
0: You've got your drummer, and you could have a vibraphone player, you know. You know, you've got everything here.
1: Yeah. Yeah, and of course you got the right kind of shoes to make it work.
0: I've got the right kind of shoes
1: today. Yeah, yeah. So, in the time that we've got, would you like to stay on the organ for something else? That you know, I have a list, but you know, I keep back calling songs. There's something maybe you want to play.
0: I think I'm going to move back over here to this piano. Yeah.
1: Okay.
0: I mean, obviously that's how I've made my little career. You know what I'm saying?
1: Yeah. Yeah. Sure.
0: So for my first record, right?

0: Whoa.
1: Thank you.
0: Devel Crawford. You were involved during Katrina with a song I really loved on the Our New Orleans record. I don't know if you still do it. We Shall Gather by the River.
1: I don't. But I will do it here because it's a, you know, I want to say this. Gather by the River, that song that I wrote, I recorded that song, this is a crazy thing, before Hurricane Katrina. And the Gospel Soul Children sang the original version of that song. And Katrina happened, and right there at Ultrasonic Studios, the masters were lost. And I was away. I left all the my keyboards and everything at Ultrasonic Studios, went to Brazil, and planned on coming back to finish that whole recording, and I didn't. So it was just like Dr. John says, it was only befitting, eh? That I record it again and put it on our New Orleans, eh? You know? So that's how that ended up on that record, 2005. Right. Yeah, yeah, but it was written before the hurricane. Yeah. These are sad songs sometimes, so that's why I stopped doing them. But come on now, you're right, you know.

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1: This is American Roots, celebrating Indigenous Peoples Day, now officially on the second Monday in October. You're hearing Brian Akipa, a Dakota flute maker and player from Sisseton, Wahpeton, Oyete Reservation in South Dakota. The tune is Sacred Directions.

More Brian Akepa, 2016 NEA National Heritage Fellow, coming up this hour, along with an array of Native American voices and music, traditional, creative, contemporary, and historic, including powwow chants from the Black Lodge Singers, the Athabaskan fiddle of Alaska Native Bill Stevens, a secular 49 song from Dennis Banks, the Native rocker Link Ray, and let's not forget, Redbone. Also archival and current conversations with Assiniboine Cree singers from Montana, French-speaking Homas from Terrebonne Parish, Louisiana, and vocal harmonies from the women of Eulalie, all on This American Roots. We'll start with two songs from Samantha Crane, a remarkable Choctaw singer, songwriter, and musician from Shawnee, Oklahoma. This song reimagines the culture and pushes it past colonial influence. Samantha wrote Red Sky, Blue Mountain after protests against the Dakota Access Pipeline at Standing Rock, 2016. The lyrics translate as a red sky, blue mountain, born to change the world, and we did, but what have we done?

0: Samantha Crane. First, the meditation on damage to the sacred earth from oil pipelines, and then a country rock song about navigating a life passage. She doesn't want to be stuck on a big rock in the river of life. That's from her 2015 album, Under Branch and Thorn and Tree. This is American Roots, mindful of Indigenous Peoples Day, this second Monday in October. The Assiniboine Cree singers from Fort Belknap and Rocky Boys reservations in Montana carry forward their traditions and preserve the tribe's musical heritage. For five generations, the family-based group has been singing and drumming at ceremonies, powwows, and other gatherings. I spoke to Winston Stewart, Marvin Gray, and Reese Gray about the group's history and traditions.
1: Our drum name was originally Gray Boy, which was on my father's side. When he passed away, he gave the drum to me, so I've been carrying the drum. So when my sister passed away, in honor of her and her mother, we changed our name to Assiniboine Cree. My father was Assiniboine, and my mother is Cree. So the name, it just kind of fit with family.
0: When somebody passes the drum, are you speaking literally of using the drum for ceremonies and song?
1: Yeah.
0: Do you also do general powwow drumming that connects you to all the other people of the Great Basin and really around America? It's become kind of the common musical language for a lot of Native Americans.
1: Yeah, we share a lot of songs with other groups, and other groups share with us, so that music keeps going on and on. It doesn't stop, you know.
0: So I've heard the term 49 songs, which are, you know, maybe more about contemporary life.
2: Yeah.
0: Somebody's got a Ford with a broken headlight. Do you do 49 songs?
3: Yes, we do.
0: Yeah.
3: We do. That's more of a social interaction. Uh-huh. I mean, that would be equivalent to going to a concert and drinking a beer and enjoying music. That's where the 49 part comes
0: in. That's social music. That's not sacred music.
3: Yes, yes, yes.

0: I would just like the people listening to understand, you know, that when we're singing and stuff, it's not just blatant noise. Most of the time it has meaning, you know, but like the 49 side, there's a lot of contemporariness to it. So I just want the people listening to just kind of understand how the feeling is when you hear the music, how it feels in your heart or in your mind, you know, for the people to just feel that beat, hear the noise, you know, hear the sound we're making, you know, it all comes from the heart, and it all has a good feeling and to it. When we go in powwow, you know, you could take your heartbreak and your sorrows and you go sit at the drum or even just go watch, and that feeling that they bring, it just overwhelms it. It just overwhelms you with joy and happiness. And it feels so good being around a drum.
1: The people have lived really for a very long time in what people now refer to what as the upper Midwest, boundary with Canada, which are, of course, old ways of talking about the land that aren't necessarily Native American. But what do you think happens is when people live for as many years together on the land as the people have?
0: I think a lot of togetherness and family strengthening, as well as tradition. It's a certain way of life. That powwow way of life is way different. Because if we had wanted to, we could live on the powwow trail our whole lives and be completely happy living in a tent, traveling every weekend, singing for the people, you know, because it makes us feel good. It keeps us close to the earth, how our ancestors were. We were selected by the Creator to hold these gifts, to keep in contact.
2: It's for the kids so they could carry it on.
0: For the future generations, mm-hmm. Yes, mm-hmm. Yes.
1: What's your hope for the future of the Assiniboine and Cree people?
0: My hope is that our traditions and history can be louder and more heard and stronger. I would like for more people to live the way we live, because it really is a really, really good way of life. It's really hard to explain unless you've been there or seen it or felt it, you know. And a lot of people in the world, they forget these simple things about how the grass feels on your feet or how the ground feels beneath your toes. You know, simple things like that bring a lot of meaning to your heart and your mind. You know, it's getting harder to pass these things on because our younger ones are getting corrupted by the outside world. So the few that we have, we like to really push and push and push. The ones that want to learn, yes, come and learn, because that's how we, as a Native people, go on.
1: Winston Marvin Reese, thank you for sharing your time and thoughts with me here on American Roots.
0: They say the greatest gift you can give to another person is time, because that's the only thing in the world you can't get back. So I thank you for your time.
1: Speaking with Winston Stewart, Marvin Gray, and Reese Gray of the Assiniboine Cree Singers at the 2022 Montana Folk Festival in Butte. Coming up, the Native American rock of the late guitarist Link Wray. First, a folk guitar strum from now controversial singer Buffy St. Marie, ostensibly Native American, raised by a Mi'kmaq family in New England. Buffy St. Marie influenced many, including Joni Mitchell. From her 1964 debut LP that received a Grammy, it's the title track of It's My Way on American Roots.

0: Yeah, what they said. Comanche, 1959, the late twang rock guitarist Link Wray of Shawnee ancestry from Dunn, North Carolina. In addition to Comanche, he also made other songs devoted to tribal names, Shawnee and Apache. He was probably best known for the rock guitar wizardry of his 1958 tune, Rumble. Link Wray was featured in the 2017 documentary film, Rumble, Indians Who Rocked the World. It also includes Buffy St. Marie, Robbie Robertson, and Jimi Hendrix. Coming up, native fiddlers from Manitoba to Alaska, as well as our archival interview with a highly influential group of Native American singers, the Women of Eulalie, when American Roots returns.
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0: I'm Nick Spitzer with Native American Music and Music Makers. In 2001, I interviewed members of the groundbreaking women singers Eulalie. What follows is a listen back to Eulalie, their voices, songs, and spirits.
2: This is American Roots, where we recently had a visit in our studios from the First Nations women's trio of singers, Eulalie. Eulalie has taken American Indian music to new stylistic levels and new audiences. They began our visit with a rattle song from Mexico called Viri Kuta.

0: My name is Sunny Moreno. I'm originally from Northern California. I'm Mayan, Apache, and Yaqui, and I moved to New York in 72, and soon after I met Putafe.
1: My name is Putafe, and I'm Tuscarora. I was born and raised in New York City, and I live in North Carolina.
2: My name is Jennifer Kreisberg. I'm from Hartford, Connecticut, and I'm Tuscarora from North Carolina.
3: What does the name Eulalie mean?
1: Real simple. There's a bird, a wood thrush, with a speckled breast, and when he sings or she sings, it says, wee wee wee wee. So Eulalie is the way they call the name of the bird, because that's the song.
3: Maybe you could tell me a few of the things that you've kind of pulled into the sound that you've got.
2: Traditionally, there were harmonies for our people, and not just our people, a lot of people. The Northwest Coast people, I guess we've realized pretty much people along the water have harmonies for some reason.
1: I think a lot of times it's not so much that we're purposely pulling things in, but things that come out of us naturally, and because we're always fighting these ethnomusicologists who are constantly telling us
2: this
1: that.
2: This came from Europe and this came from
4: Africa. Right.
2: By the time they're done, none of it came from here.
0: Well, we had a neat thing happen while we were in Corsica.
3: Huh?
0: We were sharing the bill with other singers, and there was a Bulgarian group of women singers, and we were watching them perform, and they sang this song that was note for note this song we used to sing called Ingpata, this lullaby. So we started singing it, and so you had the Bulgarian group and us singing the same song. And these are two different songs from two different parts of the world. Well, of course, the musicologists all went nuts and sang, oh, this came from
2: Bering Strait.
0: And we were just in tears because it was just a beautiful moment. You know, this is one of those moments that you share when you're far away. I mean, it's just one of those precious moments.
3: Would it be possible for you to share a little of this lullaby with us?
2: Sure. By the way, it's a Sioux lullaby.
3: Mm-hmm.

speaking with and listening to the music of Eulalie in 2001. Since then, Pura Fade created a trio in 2005 and continued to tour with Eulalie. They appeared together as the Eulalie Project and later performed at the People's Climate March in New York City. The original members of Eulalie reunited for a concert during COVID. In a few minutes, we'll go to Alaska for some indigenous fiddle music mingled with the blues. But first, it's the late Lawrence Teddy Boy Houle, a Métis fiddler from Ebb and Flow, Manitoba, in Canada, who started at an early age teaching himself to play Red River Valley on one string. Teddy Boy, of Anishinaabe ancestry, was a medicine man and ceremonialist. Mr. Houle played on our Folkmaster series at Carnegie Hall in 1990. Here he is on Baked Ridge Jig.

Eagle Island Blues, Athapascan Love Song from Bill Stevens, a Gwich'in Athapascan fiddler in eastern Alaska, where the people had cultural contact with Scottish, Irish, and French traders. Bill Stevens grew up on the frontier of Fort Yukon, where old-time fiddling was heard at all-night potlatches and other native celebrations. Eagle Island Blues is on the Smithsonian Folkways recording, Wood That Sings. Coming up, something completely different from the 70s-era preeminent Native American rock band Redbone. But how about this? In football season, the stadium powwow of Hallucination is sometimes heard at high volume. The Hallucination, formerly known as A Tribe Called Red, is a Canadian electronic music group who blend contemporary pop music with elements of First Nations vocal chanting and drumming.

Back down to earth, there are also powwow performances that use vocables and some English words. They're called 49 songs. Here's Dennis Banks, an Ojibwe member of the Turtle Clan and a leader of the American Indian movement, with a song of love and longing, One-Eyed Ford on American Roots.

0: Come and Get Your Love, 1972 remixes from Redbone, who were featured at the first Earth Day concert 1970 in Philadelphia. They are also the first Native American band to make the top five on the Billboard charts. Redbone was formed in Los Angeles 1969 by brothers Patrick and Candido Lale Vasquez Vegas. The Vasquez Vegas brothers were of Yaqui, Shoshone, and Mexican heritage. The word Redbone is an old Louisiana-Texas border term for a mixed-race person, which the band adopted to signify their ancestry. And we are back where the traditional powwow Crow Hop meets SpongeBob in a 49 song for kids when American Roots returns.
1: 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We're White Horse.
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0: I'm Nick Spitzer. We're honoring Native American cultures through music for Indigenous Peoples Day. Coming up, an archival visit to the French-speaking Houma tribe in coastal Louisiana in the late 1980s. The Black Lodge Singers from White Swan, Washington, are one of the most respected North American powwow drum groups, specializing in traditional Northern Plains music. The 12-member group sings in their Blackfoot language while each member beats rhythm on a sacred buffalo drum. They also perform a special kids' powwow song featuring a character recognized by Gen X, Y, and Z at least. First, here's Black Lodge in full voice with Crow Hop on American Roots.

0: Black Lodge Singers with a kids' powwow song, SpongeBob SquarePants, 2005. Other powwow songs for youth featured on the album were Mighty Mouse, Flintstones, Mickey Mouse, Bunny Hop, and Monster Mash. Our final act is part of an historic documentary, New Cultures for Ancient Peoples. I produced it back in the late 1980s for a Radio Smithsonian series called Spirits of the Present. The memories bring us back to our home in South Louisiana.
1: The 6,000 members of the Houma tribe live mostly in the remote coastal bayou settlements of Jefferson, Lafourche, and Terrebonne parishes in French-speaking South Louisiana. In their original Muscogean language, Houma simply means red. With French contact, the Houmas adopted the colonial language and Catholicism.
2: Le prêtre passe au long du canal. 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
3: Ouais, c'est tout le...
2: Ouais. 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
1: These men in the small fishing village of Dulac, just a few miles of marsh from the Gulf of Mexico, are speaking about the blessing of the fleet and preparation of boats for the shrimping season that opens tomorrow.
4: T'as toujours été en skiff?
2: Oh, ouais. Moi, et toi, le mien aussi. Là, il y a un bord de ces vacances. Il y a des fables, un truc brand new.
1: The Houmas have sought federal recognition since the 1920s. Bruce Dutu is a Houma lawyer who heads the American Indian program at Dartmouth College.
5: There's this sort of this hit list of cultural identifiers asking people, what reservation are you from, assuming that all Indians are from reservations. Do you speak your language? Do you participate in ceremonies, et cetera, going down the list. And the more no's they hear to all of those questions, the more suspect they become of your Indian ancestry. And I guess to some extent, they're justified in looking at someone like us and saying, where's the claim to Indianness? But yet they are sometimes unmindful of the fact that, you know, they've lost quite a bit as well. It's a catch-22 for the tribe, because in terms of being in a French-speaking community, we're not all the way integrated there out of choice, because the Houmas don't identify as French people. As a result, they don't gain the kind of acceptance in the French community in Louisiana. On the other hand, that's been one of the stronghold arguments of the BIA to deny recognition to the tribe, because we have all these aspects of non-Indian culture that they're looking at and saying, you're not really Indian. So it's really the historical evolution of the tribe has been such that we're in this never-never land of being in between two cultures, French and Indian.
6: Pour l'adoucir son café, il connaît pas. Ah. Il met trop de sucre.
1: Houma households have a genteel, convivial quality in contrast to the rough work of hunting, fishing, trapping, and oil field jobs that sustain them. It is at home that Indian stories are told over a cup of dark roast French coffee.
2: J'aime le bon café.
1: Especially popular are accounts of people who change into animals and fishermen fighting bad weather with magic.
2: I would just come back from Mobile, Alabama, and I seen three water spots about half a mile away from me. So the deckhand came up, he said, Cap, he said, what are we going to do with them water spots right around us like this here? He said, well, I said, in the olden days, we used to take a knife and we'd cut them, you know, do it nine times.
7: They cross.
2: Yeah, mm-hmm. they claim to make it disappear. If it don't work, I say, you better hit the deck.
7: it cut them. It worked.
1: Beyond all the French influence on Houma culture, the Houmas also transformed the French culture that dominates the region. They showed Cajun settlers how to build dugout pirogues, how to weave palmetto for baskets, hats, and roofing, introduced them to folk medicine and even foodways. The filet and gumbo is from sassafras, long an Indian-used spice and thickener. Crafts such as the hunting blowgun, made today by Ivy Bio, are symbols of Indian cultural continuity.
8: My mama's daddy used to make blowguns, and he used to make them out of elderberry or cypress branch, which he used to split the cypress branch and then twirl some thread around this tubing, with this hollow tubing where he had hollowed out. And then he'd take some tar and tar this thread. And then he used to go out by the fence and cut him a piece of wire so long to match the blowgun. And then he used to make a little ball on the end of this rod, this wire, and then he used to sharpen it. He actually killed animals with this.
1: Women's crafts tend to be domestic. Marie B. O'Dean's house in Dulac is surrounded by a garden of vegetables and medicinal plants. On clotheslines hang batches of drying Spanish moss and palmetto.
6: Zase sa pričal with my mom. My mom trase kude, fede de chapeau, fede de
3: ventre. I learned from my mom. She made hats, baskets, brooms, fans, mats, all from palmetto. It's handwork. You don't use a machine. There aren't many others still doing this. But if the Indians don't do it, who will? Some say they'll study it, and I say, come learn. But without trying, they won't learn.
1: In physical appearance, Homas have a range of ancestral influences, from Indian to Blacks and Cajuns. Homa identity, and its sometimes purposeful denial by Indians and non-Indians in times of racial conflict, has been a basis for discrimination. Until the 1970s, there were three school systems in some places for Blacks, Whites, and Indians. The problems remain strong, especially in the small city of Houma.
8: They didn't want us in the barbershops. They used to call us, you know, like, you know, not black people, no, you know, because we was of the savage race. They didn't want to accept us as Indians. They don't even want to hear the name Houma Indians over here. But the people in this little town are kind of funny, especially the big shots. They all married to Indian people, most of them. They all married to my people. And most of those big shots over here in Houma, they all have Indian women. My people, my friends, my kinfolks, you know. But they just want to accept others around them. Some of them are married to my cousins. And they won't even allow their mama and their daddy of their wife to go to their house because they're Indians. But he'll accept his daughter.
4: If you were known as an Indian, you were, like, put down. And I know that a lot of people kept away from the Indian word because at one time it was a bad word, just like Cajun was bad at one time. Now everybody's Cajun. And us, now, we're really proud to be Indians now.
1: Roy Parfait founded a tribal pride movement based on preservation of crafts. For him, rural bayou life continues to offer special advantages for Houma people.
4: I just love it out here on the bayous. It's kind of like a sense of freedom, you know, you have. You can walk up to the store, you know, or out in the woods, or you take your fishing line and just go up to the bridge here and throw your line and catch a redfish or a trout, you know. I really think that the bayou is unique, you know. But you talk to a lot of people and say, oh, you're from down Dulac, you know, but I think Dulac is unique. To me, it's like a little fishing village out of a book, maybe. We live off the land, off the land, off the water. I was raised on seafood, ducks, wildlife, you know, and I never got tired of it.
0: Houma tribal member Roy Parfait speaking about his life in Dulac, Louisiana. From archival audio, New Cultures for Ancient Peoples in the late 1980s. We also heard from carver and blowgun maker Ivy Bilio and his late aunt, the palmetto weaver and healer, Marine B. O'Dean, as well as tribal leader Bruce Dutu, who is now professor of Native American and Indigenous Studies at Dartmouth College. Speaking with Bruce recently, he reminded me that the Houma tribe, now with over 17,000 enrolled members, is facing a crisis of land loss due to coastal erosion. They are the largest state-recognized tribe in Louisiana, but federal recognition has eluded them since at least the 1920s. The segment was part of Radio Smithsonian series Spirits of the Present, The Legacy from Native America, co-produced by Peggy Berryhill, known as the First Lady of Native Radio. Technical director was John Tyler. Our program is produced with colleagues at Tulane University's School of Liberal Arts. Our presenting station's WWNO-FM at the University of New Orleans. The program was produced by Olivia Broslowski with Lauren Callahan, Reggie Morris, Steve Martin, and Rachel Orter. 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Thanks. Until that time, I'm Nick Spitzer for American Roots from PRX, Public Radio Exchange.

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3: 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Here's Katie Pruitt for the Concert Series replay.
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6: How's it going, guys?

Thank you. This next tune is actually coming out next Friday. And I'm really, really excited about it. We did a whole music video and went to Chattanooga and shot a music video with my friend Tim Cofield, who's actually done a lot of, I'm a huge fan of his work. He's done a lot of Stephen Wilson Jr.'s music videos. Super cinematic. I love it. But we basically, we were in this old warehouse, and the point of the music video is that song is the character driving to the destination at the end of the world. And in this music video, this song, it's called The Aftermath. It takes place at a peaceful resistance, an underground secret peaceful resistance. So yeah, it was a lot of fun to shoot.

Thank you. This next song is about how much I hate Instagram. It sucks. Yeah, it's like kind of, it's an attention machine, you know? And I feel like our attention spans are getting shorter and shorter. But what I'm trying to do is create opportunity on Instagram to like meet people in real life. This song is called Little Boxes, and it's about our stupid little phones.

Thank you. I'm going to do a cover because I just recently learned this cover in this tuning, and I like kind of fell back in love with the song. Any Bonnie Raitt fans out there? I mean, if you said no, I'd be like, leave. I mean, what are you even doing at an Americana event? Yeah, she's the queen, and sometimes you gotta pay homage to your heroes because that's why you're here. Also, I'm such a sucker for an unrequited love song. I don't know what it is. I just feel it in my bones, you know what I mean? This is I Can't Make You Love Me.

Thank you. 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And yeah, I saw my girlfriend walk in during the first song, so this one goes out to her. It's called Orion's Belt. And yeah, it's about being broke and in love. Our favorite activity is to... It's to drive around and look at houses we could never afford. And then we Zillow those houses and we're like, $2.5 million, that's actually not bad. Meanwhile, our accounts are like negative 130. yeah, but, you know, it's not about what you don't have, it's what you do have. And we have a lot. So this one's called Orion's Belt.

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Extremely uncool and uncoordinated. 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

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Please tell everybody you know. It's hard out here for my level musician, you know. We're just like scraping the bottom of the barrel here, for real. So yeah, send people to my shows if you liked what you heard tonight. And love you too. And I'll be back. I'll be playing Basement East on December 1st. The song is called Fools for the Fleeting. It's the title of my next record, and I can't wait for you to hear the whole record. Thank you guys so much. So thank you, Roots Radio. Roots Radio has been like a family to me ever since I started playing live in Nashville. They've always asked me to play shows and asked me to be the radio voice. They liked my voice so much. So I love you, Jesse. I love you, Roots Radio.

0: Thank you guys so much. I'm Katie Pruitt. Love y'all. See you next time.
1: Katie Pruitt for Wired In for WMOT. Fool for the Fleeting.
0: Thank you.
2: This is Ken Paulson from Music Matters. One of the most resonant songs about the environment was written and recorded in 1971 by John Prine for his very first album. Paradise was about the environmental toll of strip mining for coal in a region of Kentucky where Prine grew up.

0: Mr. Peabody's coal train has hauled it away.
1: Paradise has been recorded by an amazing array of artists, including Johnny Cash, Jackie DeShannon, the Everly Brothers, John Fogerty, Tom T. Hall, and even Roy Acuff. This is Ken Paulson for Music Matters.

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He's waiting till after dark. He's gotta find some place to sleep, somewhere in Memorial Park. Well, he's fought on foreign shores, but his hardest fight is here at home. Two kids.

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You know, I remember a few years ago, some funny things used to happen to me. About 1956, 57. At that time, there was no blues scene or not really any kind of scene in London. And I used to go out and play my guitar in the streets and sing things with a passing the hat round. I remember one particular night, I was playing my guitar in a little alleyway just off of Wardour Street in Soho, and I got busted by the police. And this policeman came up and dragged me and my guitar and my hat full of pennies off to the police station. Anyway, the next day I had to appear in Marlborough Street Police Court, and it was quite a day. Police officer giving his evidence. I was proceeding in a southerly direction, my lord, when I heard strange sounds coming from a Wardour Place, my lord. A sort of boogie-woogie music was being played. On further investigation, I saw the defendant standing there with a guitar and an old hat on the floor, collecting pennies. Well, I decided that he was contravening a breach of the peace there, as there was a traffic jam about 5 miles long down Wardour Street, wondering what all the fuss was about. So then I arrested the defendant. Just one moment, officer. What is this boogie-woogie music you were talking about? Oh, well, my lord, said the officer, getting out his notebook, obviously been doing up his homework, is a kind of jazz rhythm music peculiar to the American Negro. Oh, what was the defendant doing playing this kind of music there in Wardour Street? Anyway, I got off with a caution, a year's conditional discharge, but I'll always remember that policeman and his boogie-woogie. So don't try to lay no boogie-woogie on the King of Rock and Roll.

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And she went looking for his daddy inside a bar. So he sat and let the radio take him far away.

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The story we are used to is Americana musicians scrounging to make their first indie albums and spending their 20s in a van, couch surfing their way to a touring career. But there are other ways for songwriters to influence roots music and its culture. And my guest this week is a fine example. I'm proud to bring her to your attention. North Carolina's Laurelyn Dossett got into music later in life and launched a successful regional folk duo, but found her niche writing for innovative stage plays presented out of her base in Greensboro, as well as landing songs in TV and film. From those offbeat platforms, she's heard her songs recorded by Levon Helm and the Carolina Chocolate Drops. Only now, in her 60s, has she released an album under her own name, and it's a beauty. In the hour ahead, Laurelyn Dossett and How Many Moons.

0: From WMOT Roots Radio in Murfreesboro in Nashville, Tennessee, this is The String. I'm your host, Craig Havockhurst. And that is the title track to How Many Moons, featuring 12 songs solo written by Laura Lynn Dossett, some from deep in her body of work and many quite new for this project. Her voice is direct and honest, with hints of Appalachian folk. The album's sound is robust and rhythmic, and yet still pastoral. And that comes from a collaboration with one of Americana's rising record producers, Durham, North Carolina's MC Taylor, the man and songwriter behind the band and collective Hiss Golden Messenger. In a stroke of good timing, as this show is coming together, I got to speak with Taylor during Americana Fest about the experience, and he told me this, quote, "Laura Lynn has always occupied a really special but unsung place in the world of North Carolina music. She's been kind of a den mother to the musical scene around Greensboro, and I just think she's a deep soul and has lived a life and written a lot of really special songs that are very intimate and connected to her," unquote. I concur, and I wanted to have her on the show. As you'll hear, Laura Lynn did not grow up in North Carolina, though I admit I kind of assume she had. But we'll hear the story of how she got there and how her bond with the state has grown. She lived for years in Greensboro and now lives on rural property in Stokes County near the Virginia line. I learned about Laura Lynn in the 2000s when she had the neo-traditional band Polecat Creek with vocal partner Carrie Sickenberger. But I first heard her sing live, I'm pretty sure, on a program with Bela Fleck and the North Carolina Symphony. Laura Lynn joined old-time North Carolina troubadour Joe Newberry for a lovely performance of what we might call formal folk. I'd come to learn this was reflective of her years writing for and singing with an innovative theater company in Greensboro called the Triad Stage. She tells us, for example, about an original retelling of the epic Beowulf set in Appalachia. And her work on The Gathering, A Winter's Tale in Six Songs, garnered write-ups in some of the nation's biggest newspapers and magazines. Along the way, Laura Lynn's song Anna Lee, which she has recut for How Many Moons, was picked up by the late great Levon Helm for his Dirt Farmer album, and then his Live Ramble at the Ryman album after that. We will also hear her song Leaving Eden, and the story of how it became the title track of the Carolina Chocolate Drops' final album. She is close to the Chocolate Drops' most famous alum, Rhiannon Giddens, and we'll talk about her, too. So there's a lot here. Laura Lynn came through Nashville in early September, and when we sat down, I started in with a rather predictable question. Why now? Why step out as a singer-songwriter?
1: Right. Oh, that's so funny. Well, I mean, I've been a singer-songwriter, yeah. But I have been, you know, I came to this career accidentally and later, you mm-hmm. know. So I was 40 before I made a record with Polecat Creek. And, you know, we had some band records together, and then I had a series of records that were soundtracks to theater plays that I had written the music for. And a few other collaborative projects like The Gathering with Rhiannon and Joe and Mike, and I did a project with Daniel Bernard Romain.
0: Yeah, and I want to touch on this
1: sure,
0: whole
1: yeah,
0: world
1: lots
0: in
1: of lots
0: later.
1: Of lots yep. of collaborations, mm-hmm. But nothing that was just me. And part of it is that there wasn't time to do anything else, and part of it is that I just, I don't know. I was having a great time doing what I was doing. I think that the combination of the pandemic and I had also been spending a lot of time as a caregiver for my mother, and she passed, and my children were grown, and I was looking around going, huh, I need to make a record. You know, I don't know what made me, I mean, I just...

0: one of those, like, and we were at Cat's Cradle in Chapel Hill. I think Don Landis organized it. It was a get out the vote, you know, North Carolina artists got together and did this, This Land Is Your Land or something,
1: right,
0: video.
1: Right.
0: And Mike was there and he said, you remember when you asked me, you know, remember when you asked me to produce, why don't you ask me again?
1: Mm-hmm.
0: And I said, okay, let's make a record. And he said, okay. And
1: nice.
0: So we just got started and I mean, that whole thing has been a joy, but I know it's funny. I mean, to read some of these, reviews and different things that have been written about the record, one of the, you know, for people to keep saying what took her so long or where has she been? And it's, you know, I've been here. I've just been on another path.
1: Yeah. I mean, I'm holding the physical CD right now and it occurs to me like this is the coin of the realm in this space. This is kind of what the modus operandi of the creative song-based, you know, songwriter. But welcome to it, you know, welcome to the club. And I'm so, I got super giddy when I heard that it was MC Taylor producing, because I think he's got one of the most refined and interesting aesthetics for himself and for records he's done with others. So I think it really worked. Let me just ask you a question about the process,
0: sure,
1: the sessions, the studio, probably being in studios, but how novel was this? Was that part of it? How exciting and looking through the glass, making decisions on the fly. Yes, more of that. Yet, little less of that.
0: Yeah, it wasn't completely novel. I've recorded a lot, just not in this, you know, where it was all on me. You know, the way we did it, we went into Overdub Studio, Overdub Lane, I think it's called, in Durham.
1: In Durham, great.
0: Which is a really familiar studio for a lot of people, and it's a place where Mike has worked a lot and Chris Berner, who engineered the record, and those two guys work really well together, and that studio is very familiar to them, and so that's where they wanted us to get together to do the rhythm tracks. So we laid all the songs down in 3 days with drums, bass, and, you know, scratch guitar and vocal.
1: Yeah.
0: And then and that was really fun. So I knew when we started this there were musicians I definitely wanted on the record, and then musicians that Mike knew or suggested. But I knew I wanted Jason Cypher to play bass. We're old, dear friends, and we've done a bunch of projects together, and I knew I loved his sensibility, and he's a singer's bass player,
1: mm-hmm.
0: you know, and the same with Nick Falk, who was drummer on it. He's a singer's drummer.
1: Mm-hmm.
0: And so I just knew they were listening, and we just played. And, you know, I guess we ran things some, but, you know, everyone was familiar with the material a little bit, and we just got in there and did it. And Mike had his guidance on different things, mostly groove. He's like the groove
1: exactly,
0: master.
1: Yeah.
0: And I don't speak groove. You know? So it was really great for him to do that. And then just about everything else, I think we went back into that studio one other day when we had Sam Frybush come put on the keyboard and organ,
1: yeah,
0: the Hammond B3, and Riley Boggess came in that day and played banjo. But everything else we did in Mike's home studio in Durham.
1: Okay. What part of town are you working in? Because
0: I guess it's the north side.
1: Uh-huh.
0: Yeah. It's near the Costco. I don't know Durham all that well, but yeah.
1: That's right. You're Greensboro based, right?
0: I'm not anymore. I lived in Greensboro for a long time, but now I live near Hanging Rock State Park in Stokes County.
1: Yeah, you say you're from Stokes. You identify with Stokes County in your bio. And I wanted to start there with your North Carolina story. Why do you choose to lean in your bio to the county that you're from?
0: Oh, interesting. That's a good question. I moved to this property 8 years ago after a long marriage and raising a family and being a primary caregiver for my mom and after wearing lots of other hats. And it's 40 acres of hills, and it's the foothills. It feels mountainous, you know.
1: Yeah.
0: And it's mostly wooded, and Big Creek runs along most of about three quarters of the boundary of the property, which is at that point, Big Creek is more like the Dan River at that point. It's wide and

0: you know, it's not like a little stream. And I moved there, I don't know, accidentally. Okay. I don't know. You know what I mean? It just kind of happened. The property was placed before me, and I thought, this is where I need to be. And so I bought it, and I moved there, and didn't know what I was going to do with it, and I still sometimes don't know what I'm going to do with it.
1: Wow.
0: But I run some Airbnbs, and I have a small performance space on the well, it's actually a fairly large performance space. So I can have events and concerts and
1: okay, things. You're almost answering the question I was going to ask, which was, did you see it? Have you seen it as a creative project?
0: Oh, for sure.
1: An art project.
0: It's an art project, but it's also a gardening project.
1: Yeah.
0: And it's also a land conservation project.
1: Good.
0: You know, I've really had to work. I had a big struggle with the Department of Transportation. They were going to replace the bridge. They are still going to replace the bridge over Big Creek, but they were going to take a couple acres of my land and blast out the ridge to do it.
1: Oh.
0: And I won.
1: Uh-huh.
0: Oh, good. So they're not going to do that. And that was big. You know, I've got 7 endangered species in Big Creek. And, you know, I just, there's no good reason to irrevocably, you know, damage the landscape.
1: Yeah.
0: You don't have to. So
1: Hanging Rock is dramatic. It looks like some of the areas up on fire, like around Fiery Gizzard on the Cumberland Plateau, is one of the rare places where there's this like drop off, and most of the Smokies are pretty gentle. But you're there in that kind of interesting transition land.
0: Exactly. And I can see from the top of my property, I'm looking right at Hanging Rock and Moore's Wall. And if you go into Hanging Rock, there are lots of these, you know, creeks and rhododendrons and outcroppings of rocks everywhere. And that's what the property looks like.
1: Yeah.
0: It's really beautiful. So I think I lean into, to answer your question, I think I lean into it because I needed to make a new home.
1: Yeah.
0: And I did. Yeah. And it, it's not what I was, it wasn't really a plan, but it, I'm sorry if it's a little.
1: No, that's fantastic. That's fantastic. My wife and I wonder what our you know, next and probably last new home will be about.
0: Mm-hmm.
1: But it must be an adventure. You know, you ran for office not that long ago. Was representing this county? Is that
0: I did,
1: the same
0: this county and part of Forsyth County. Yeah, that was a state Senate run that I had never dreamed of. I'm realizing as I'm talking to you that I keep doing things that I hadn't really been planning on doing.
1: Yeah.
0: But I was recruited by Governor Cooper to run for the seat because it's a very red area and we didn't I don't mean to assume that all your listeners are one thing or another. But there was not hadn't put up an opposing candidate, and they wanted, I don't know. Anyway, I didn't win, and it's fine. And I was happy to do it, because I felt like it was important. And, you know, I have 3 adult daughters and I have a grandson, and I really care what is happening. And I'm aware of that thing that happens when you're, you know, it's not like I'm ancient, but when you're older and you still have the energy and you have the time to be helpful to the community in a way that you wouldn't have had time to when you were, you know, taking kids to dance after school and all the things, you know. So it just felt like the right thing to do. And it was really interesting because the part that I was most dreading, like going door to door, and actually ended up being really fascinating and
1: good.
0: I felt hopeful about
1: people
0: afterward, you know.
1: Hey, that's good to hear.
0: Yeah.
1: I've often wondered what that part of the gig would be like, and I've often relished it. I would love to have more conversations with people of unpredictable and unknown political persuasion about politics.
0: And I guess that if you tell anybody that, they will let you run. It shouldn't be something other people do.
1: Right. Well, absolutely.
0: You know?
1: Well, it's another way of investing in your place and where you are.
0: Exactly.

0: The Vision and the Call from How Many Moons from Laurel and Dossett, the first solo album by the veteran North Carolina songwriter. When we heard her talk about recruiting some extra help in the groove department, that's kind of what she was getting at. I just love the way this one feels. Now, as we continue, Dossett talks about her journey to the state she now calls home and to music, including her duo, Polecat Creek, and her relationship with 90-year-old folk music icon Alice Gerard.
1: I went to 6 elementary school, so I didn't grow up in North Carolina. I was born in Birmingham, Alabama.
0: Oh.
1: My father was a freshman in medical school. So then we moved to Minnesota, where he did his internship and residency and training. And he then was in the Air Force. He was in the medical draft in Vietnam. So we went to Andrews Air Force Base.
0: Huh.
1: And then we went to Hershey, Pennsylvania, where he was on the faculty of the medical school there for his whole Air Force career. So I started fifth grade in Pennsylvania and then went to, middle school and high school in Pennsylvania, went to Penn State.
0: All right.
1: And met the man I married, and we moved to Tennessee.
0: Oh.
1: He was a journalist and worked for the Knoxville Journal, which doesn't exist anymore. But it was back when there were still two newspapers in Knoxville, Sentinel and the Journal. And we were there for 2 years, and then he got a newspaper job in Greensboro, and we moved to Greensboro. And then lived around different places, Winston-Salem, Pleasant Garden, but around that area. And, the children were born there and raised the kids there.
0: So you said that you got into music late, but you probably were interested in music. I mean, or you wouldn't be here what you do. But we're not getting the typical, I grew up in a musical household conversation, which is fine.
1: No, I mean, there was definitely music in the household and we sang all the time.
0: Okay.
1: But not, in any kind of professional way. And I was in a band in college and, we did Joni Mitchell covers and, stuff like that. I heard old time music for the first time when I was in college, mm-hmm. and was really interested in that. So when we got to East Tennessee, I kind of fell in accidentally with a bunch of people who played old-time music and got more immersed in that. Uh-huh. But I didn't start playing until another, 10 years or something. I thought I would wait until I had 3 little kids and was in graduate school to take guitar lessons. I thought that was a great plan.
0: Okay. I was going to say, what form did this take? Okay, so take us there. What? Was it more about wanting to write a song and getting the vehicle to do so, or did you just love the sound of a guitar and wanting to be around?
1: No, I wanted to sing.
0: You wanted to sing.
1: And I wanted to run the song myself. I was, I was playing with guys that were playing really loud and playing really hard and playing pretty badly and not changing key for me, just like the classic dumb stuff. And I just wanted to be able to play and sing. And I didn't have any designs on writing or performing. But pretty quickly, both of those things started happening. I met Carrie Sickenberger in a book club, and we started singing together. That's what formed Polecat Creek. And we still sing together. We're singing together next week with Alice Gerard and
0: Kay Justice. I saw that.
1: Kay Justice.
0: That really made me happy.
1: Yeah.
0: Both directions. You've got one of your elders and one of your friends.
1: Yeah, yeah. It's going to be really fun. And she will be quick to tell you she's younger than me, Carrie. She's 2 weeks younger than me. So I'm her elder.
0: Your peers. Alice Gerard, however.
1: Yeah.
0: My gosh.
1: Alice is younger than all of us. She's amazing.
0: Yeah.
1: Yeah. She's the youngest person I know.
0: The last time I visited Durham was to do some reporting on musicians like Tatiana Hargreaves and Joseph DeCosimo, and I went to the Biscuits and Banjos Festival.
1: Yeah.
0: And Alice had just moved out of town and moved to be with family, I guess, in the D.C. area.
1: Yes, just the week before.
0: So everybody was kind of crushed.
1: Yeah. Yeah. Well, everybody still is. Anyway, I don't know where we were, but.
0: When did you recognize and get hip to, like, the Hazel and Alice record and lineage of this?
1: Very early, Carrie and I. Uh-huh. I would say that Pioneering Women of Bluegrass record was the most pivotal harmony singing thing that Carrie and I did. We just kind of went to school on that record. For me personally, it was the first Gillian Welch record.
0: Yeah.
1: Because I could hear it and I could figure it out, and I learned how to play and sing at the same time on that record. you know, with those songs. And then I don't know what happened after that, but except for that, I think Carrie wrote a song and I was like, well, if she can write one, I can write one. And then we wanted to make records and we wanted to do it with, you know, we did some traditional stuff, but we wanted to write songs. So that's where that part of it started.
2: The song I grabbed that I want to play, which I like, and I kind of picked it, just listened through. I've heard those records. I've got two of the three. But Midway Road.
1: Oh.
2: One of yours, I believe.
1: It is.
2: I was looking for one that you had your name on.
1: Yeah.
2: And nice form, nice feel. What's the story with it?
1: Wow. I love that song.
2: And it's a driving song.
1: It is a driving song. And we were driving. Wow, this is too dark. It's a little bit of that you can't go home again kind of feeling. And my parents were dissolving, and my parents' marriage was dissolving.
2: Oh, wow.
1: And my mother had chronic mental illness. And, we were driving up there with sleeping children in the back up Highway 81, and I was dreading it, you know?
2: Mm.
1: And I was, I mean, I love my parents, but I was just like, the heartbreak of it.

0: What would you say about the earliest songs you wrote? It would have been one of your earliest works,
1: that's
0: right?
1: That's pretty early, yeah. Spirits in the Bottle Trees was one of the early ones also. That's funny that these are both kind of sparked by my mom, which is not that unusual. My mother was quite a character. And she found out I was doing yoga and therefore going to hell.
0: Oh, I see.
1: I remember just thinking, like, I'm here with, like, these little children around me and a garden and, I have this very stable life and my mom thinks I'm going to hell because I'm doing yoga. And the image of the bottle tree, you know, from driving around the south.
0: Oh, yeah, when there's sticks out of a trunk and then the bottles go down the mouth and so they hang there gathering light.
1: Yeah, well, but the originally
0: it
1: comes from this idea of that evil spirits are attracted to the light to the and they go inside the glass and not in the house.
0: Oh.
1: And so it's also this idea that, like, it's because it's usually in the story there's a great children's book called The Glass Bottle Trees that tells more about it. And it's a prominent feature in a Eudora Welty story, but I can't remember which one right now. But that idea that past generations cannot wreak havoc on the current generation living in the house because they get trapped in the bottles.
0: Huh.
1: They go into the bottles. So given my mother's state of mind, that was a really attractive idea that I could, because I was afraid. That's also part. I was really afraid that I might also lose, you know, I have to be careful what I'm saying. This is because we're having this personal conversation. I don't want to be offensive. But I was afraid that mental illness would happen to me too. And I had children and I didn't. And it's a legitimate fear.
0: Yeah, I see.
1: Genetically. So that's what the bottle trees meant to me.
0: Wow. Okay. You won the Chris Austin songwriting contest at one point in this era, I believe.
1: I did.
0: And Merlefest was I've called it my grad school for roots music. Yeah. I went there from 93 for the next 10 or 12 years.
1: Yeah.
0: As a matter of course, it was my favorite thing of the year.
1: Yeah.
0: How did that affect you, given that you were kind of onboarding? Gillian Welch is emerging. That's where I saw her and Dave first. And so what do you remember about that part of the musical culture that you were getting involved in?
1: Well, I had been going to it since the second year because I remember I went when it was still on a flatbed truck.
0: You did?
1: Yeah.
0: Wow.
1: Because I lived in Winston-Salem and I was pregnant with Rosalie and had Amelia who was almost two. And Bela Fleck is sitting there playing banjo and watching Amelia put rocks in a bucket and dump it out and put rocks in a bucket, you know. And so it just kept growing and growing. And we had that year, I think that was 94, so Leaving Eden was done but maybe not out yet, because the songs that I submitted were from our second record, the Leaving Eden record. And interestingly, Leaving Eden was one of the it was a runner-up, and the song that won was this song of mine called Come By Here that we never play.
0: Oh,
1: you know,
0: okay.
1: It's like not it's a little bit, I don't know. It's just funny because Leaving Eden has gone on to have
0: what a life
1: such
0: it's had.
1: A life.
0: We can talk about it.
1: But it was not the winner.
0: Yeah.
1: Yeah. But I don't know. It didn't change my life. It was affirming and it really fun, but it wasn't like all of a sudden I'm.
0: No, of course. Yeah. But what a smorgasbord of influences and sounds and styles
1: so
0: and cultures,
1: fun.
0: Right?
1: Yeah.
0: Yeah. Somebody sent me a link to a YouTube video of highlights and a long reel of highlights from 88, the first one.
1: Yeah.
0: And it's just a trip.
1: Yeah. That makes sense because Amelia was born in 88
0: mm-hmm.
1: and I think I was there in 89.
0: Yeah.
1: Yeah. That sounds right.
0: Not
1: as a performer, just as a...
0: Right. Well, let's talk about Leaving Eden, the record, the song,
1: mm-hmm.
0: and where it's taken you. I've heard you do, I'll let you lead the story and I'll ask questions.
1: The song came about because I was listening to NPR while I was making dinner and they announced the closing of the last textile mill in Eden, North Carolina, the Pilatex plant. And I was just really immediately struck by it, or I'm not totally sure why, but I just was really sad for the people who live there and what, you know, what are they going to do? And I thought about what I would do with, I'd young, you know, young children at the time. Mm. And that I come from a long line of leavers that I would have left to look for a better life elsewhere. And the cost that comes with that. And I think that that's part of what I was thinking about. My parents had split up, and I have three younger brothers that I love very much. And one lives in Oregon, one lives in Minneapolis, and one lives in Philadelphia. And so we're like the cost of going out, the cost of leaving home, you know, mm-hmm. to find a better life is leaving those people behind.
0: Yeah.
1: And so those were all the things kind of swirling around in my mind when I wrote it.
0: It took me a second to recognize that it was a 21st century story of dislocation because it feels older than that.
1: Oh, interesting. Yeah.
0: You know, yeah. There's a very archetypal and modal ancient tones kind of a vibe to the way the song goes. It's an old ballad. And then Eden is just so primal as a, you know, I mean, hello. Thank you. You're thank the gods for this.
1: Yeah. Thank you, metaphor. Exactly. Oh, no, I couldn't leave that alone. Yeah. The town called Eden had no jobs and no future was not lost on me.

I really struggled with which version of Leaving Eden to play here. Laurel and Dossett first recorded it as Polecat Creek in 2005, and it's lovely, but I settled on the Carolina Chocolate Drops version sung by Rhiannon Giddens with cello by Layla McCalla. It raised Laurelin's profile and is one of her signatures now. So that takes us to a break. When we come back, we'll hear how the song found its way to the Chocolate Drops, about Laurelin's work in theatrical pieces, and more about the songs on her debut solo album, How Many Moons. I'm Craig Havokhurst, and this is The String from WMOT Roots Radio.

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0: Welcome back to The String. As with Leaving Eden, Laurel and Dossett's song Anna Lee, here with harmony vocals by Rhiannon Giddens, found its way to a major Roots star. But before we talk about that, more about this Leaving Eden song and about Laurel and's relationship with Rhiannon. And then how did Rhiannon Giddens hear it?
1: We were neighbors. And yeah. Rhiannon, she's from Greensboro, grew up there. And she was in a play. So I started doing these theater things, and she was in one of the first ones. And so I got to know her better during that. I hired her as a musician for Beautiful Star and Appalachian Nativity. And then also somewhere along the line, she was renting the apartment behind our house. So she lived in the backyard for a while. And I think it might have been in that era. So I didn't know they were planning on recording it. They were in the studio with Buddy Miller to make that record and had recorded all of it. And Buddy said, we need a ballad. And Rhiannon said, I know one.
0: Oh, cool.
1: And they just at the last minute put it on. And then she called and said, guess what? And then it was the title track. It was beautiful. Mm. It was really beautiful. Part of what I love about that also is that so often in folk music, however you describe folk music, it divides among racial lines, you know, and the story of the textile mills and the loss of those jobs is not divided along racial lines. Mm. There were some mills where blacks and whites both worked, and then there were mill towns with the mill where the white people worked and the mill where the black people worked, but it was still mill life was not just white people, you know? Yeah. And so to have the Chocolate Drops also record that song made it feel like it just made it richer. Yeah.
0: Rhiannon graduated as a voice major singing opera.
1: Right.
0: Did you get to participate in her kind of folkification and her folk journey?
1: I didn't mean to, you know. They would come to our shows. She and Dom would come sometimes, and you know, we did these theater things together, but it was Appalachian music. I don't know. Yeah. I mean, if I've had a positive influence on Rhiannon Giddens, that would be lovely. But I don't think she needed me to do that. Do you know what I mean? Yeah.
0: Well, certainly one of the great stories of this era that I've covered in Roots music. And it's fun to have a song. It's a very sturdy and beautiful song. I also stumbled upon your version with David Holt, that David Holt collection. And David Holt, he did. Mm-hmm. I think it came from a TV series he did, or radio series. It was
1: he had a TV series for years.
0: Mm-hmm. Yeah, yeah, he's in that first Merlefest picking Clawhammer with Doc. It's wonderful.
1: Oh yeah.
0: And then it is. You mentioned that you had been in a play with Rhiannon, and this sort of theater and stage. Music for the stage, albeit sometimes in creative and novel environments, becomes really part of your big world in a big way.
1: It really did. Yeah. So in 2005 or so, they didn't survive the pandemic like a lot of small, you know, regional professional theaters did not survive. But they started in the early 2000s in Greensboro, and the creative team there was very interested in new work that is of and for the region, not just bringing in shows from New York. So, or not just doing the classic, you know, plays that everybody know. So I was, this is another Leaving Eden story. They had heard the song Leaving Eden on BBC Radio one Sunday afternoon talking about Chinese textile trade quotas from an article that had been in the Atlanta Constitution that had quoted the lyrics to the song.
0: Oh,
1: The theater was a mile from my house. So they heard the song on the BBC via the, you know, it was really funny. But anyway, they heard the song and thought, you know, maybe there's this person that can help with this. So the first play was called Brother Wolf, and it was an Appalachian adaptation of Beowulf.
0: Oh, wow.
1: And so I wrote the songs you know, they just said, can you write the songs? And I said, yes, not knowing what I was getting into. And it was a mix of some traditional songs and, you know, old time kind of traditional songs and songs I wrote. And Riley Bogus and I did the music together, the Clymer banjo player and singer.
0: Yep.
1: And that was a wild success. And we were immediately headed to New York to do readings of it there because there was production interest in it there. And so we went up to do some readings, and by chance, Larry Campbell and his wife Teresa were there because Teresa was friends with one of our actors.
0: Okay.
1: Because Teresa's also an actor.
0: They've been on this show. I love them.
1: I love them,
0: great
1: too.
0: Great couple. Great they're, music.
1: They're,
0: yeah.
1: they're wonderful people. And Larry heard Anna Lee.
0: Uh-huh. Oh, yeah.
1: Anna Lee is from Brother Wolf and came to us in the stairwell and said, who wrote Anna Lee and can I take it to Levon? And I said, me. And yeah, mm-hmm. please do. And that's, you know, because of his friend, Anna Lee Amsden, I believe is her last name. Levon had a real friend named Anna Lee who appears in several of those band songs.
0: Okay.
1: And so that was the impetus for that.
0: I was going to go there. He cut that in Dirt Farmer. Mm-hmm. Came out in 2007. And I was happy to see it also appeared on the Ramble at the Ryman album.
1: Mm-hmm.
0: I've often put that in the top three concerts of my life.
1: Mm-hmm. It's my top one because I was there.
0: Yeah.
1: Just sit there in the audience and listen to Levon Helm play my song was, you know, my life could have ended. Yeah,
0: I'm glad you were there. That's great to know.
1: That was great.
0: Mm-hmm. And I stumbled upon another cover this morning.
1: Oh, yeah?
0: Believe it or not.
1: Who was that?
0: I'd known it had happened, but Jesse Appleman from out there in California.
1: It's a nice version.
0: Yeah, with AJ Lee.
1: Yeah, I really like it.
0: And that record came out just in the last year.
1: Yeah.
0: And I really like it. He's a terrific artist.
1: Yeah, yeah.
0: Tell folks more about Riley Bogus and me. I know who he is, and he's a great traditional musician who my understanding is keeps pretty close to home. He's not a... I don't see him out in the circuit. He doesn't come to IBMA World of Bluegrass that I've been aware of. But what is your take on Riley?
1: Yeah, well, Riley is, you know, he plays clawhammer banjo.
0: Yeah.
1: Which your listeners know, you know, predates the bluegrass thing. And he, I don't know. He's an amazing singer. He can play fiddle and guitar. I don't know why he doesn't go to those things. He spends a lot of time teaching.
0: Okay.
1: And he teaches at a lot of the, just all around the world, goes to, you know, all those camps where people go. He teaches a lot. He records on other people's records a lot. So it's not that he's not out, but I think that just that, I don't know.
0: Right. Well, yeah. Why'd you guys start collaborating?
1: Oh, he was in Polecat Creek. And so, Carrie and I heard him somewhere. I can't remember where we were. We asked him to be in the band and he said yes. We were shocked.
0: Okay.
1: And he's just so great. He's such a great player and a great friend. And we did some Polecat Creek things together, and then he did Brother Wolf. And then over the years, we did Brother Wolf in different incarnations in different places. And there's another play that we also did that year that he was not in the original one. Rihanna was in the original one, but Riley has been in the more recent version. Mm-hmm. So we've just done a lot of, he's great in the theater too, because he's just a great, he's been in a fair amount of film also.
0: Oh yeah.
1: And, you know, he's just a great character.
0: Talk about some of the other theater productions. I know you did something with Joe Newberry, who's a great dude. Mm-hmm. And it's occupied a big stretch of your time in your life. And your creative
1: exactly.
0: Energy.
1: And you
0: it
1: know,
0: shaped how you write songs.
1: It shapes how, exactly. So, there really were just one after another. There were six shows at Triad Stage over about 10 years, which is a lot if you're in the theater world. Like to write and put up that many shows in that amount of time is a lot. And five of them were Appalachian, you know, based and, you know, North Carolina kind of told stories. The other one was Blackbeard, which is a North Carolina story, but not Appalachian.
0: Oh, yeah.
1: Yeah. And writing these songs for theater was not something I had planned to do, but I did know I had a few models for it. The Red Clay Ramblers were the musicians for the Alive the Mind. And I had, oddly enough, seen that show in New York when, you know, whenever, 30 years ago.
2: And this is the North Carolina Central Piedmont North Carolina folk band from the 70s.
1: Yeah. And the model was different than typical American musicals. So the band acts more like a Greek chorus. And the songs are more intact songs that are done by the band. You know, the actors don't break into song. And then there's kind of live underscoring. And so that was our original thought about it. And Brother Wolf looked a lot like that. And then there were, over the years, it would hybrid some. So the cast would sing some, or a character might sing some. But it wasn't like a show tune, you know. Yeah, it was, right. And the songs were just songs that fit the time and place and character rather than, and now is the big number, you know, like how Broadway kind of shows are. So.
2: Right.
1: Yeah, it does. It's totally informed my songwriting because every song in a show has a job.
2: Yeah.
1: And so I can't really help but think of songs like that now. Like, what's my goal here? What am I trying to get done? What do I want the audience to feel?
2: Does it help you to have a brief, a prompt, as it were, it's got to fill this agenda. Does your mind work
1: absolutely
2: well with that?
1: Oh yeah.
2: Constraint. Yeah.
1: Oh, the more constraints, the better.
2: Okay.
1: Yeah. And I put them on myself now because, I mean, sometimes I write things that are just kind of stream of consciousness or, you know, but not very often. It usually is more planned out ahead of time. I have a good friend who's a photographer and we've talked about this quite a bit. And you know how there's that idea that, to get one photograph, you have to take 1,000 photographs. And to get one good song, you have to write 1,000 songs. And neither of us do it that way. Like, she plans her shots in advance.
2: Mm-hmm.
1: And I plan where I'm going to go. That doesn't mean that we don't adjust and you know, but I really walk into a song with a plan.

0: This one really struck me. It's called War West Virginia. And of all the songs on Laurel and Dossett's album, How Many Moons, I found this to be the bravest and most original. And when I asked her about it, it turned out I had reason to think so.
1: It was a metaphor I needed to tell a more personal story.
0: Okay.
1: But War West Virginia really is a town. And I teach up in coal country every fall. And so I kept seeing the sign.
0: Oh.
1: For war. And I was just like, who lives in war? Like, what the heck is this about? And thinking about, you know, what did the children say? You know, I was born in war. You know, I went to school in war. Let's go to war. Like, all the things, you know, the metaphor was just too, it was just sitting there waiting, kind of like Eden, the town of Eden, you know, being, you know, it was just there waiting for me to exploit it.
0: Fair enough. I won't pry. It's a very, it's a vulnerable song.
1: Thank you for
0: I really love it.
1: I mean, it's that idea of fighting for one, you know, fighting for the relationship and or fighting for one another is, I don't know, maybe not as sung about as some of the other love songs or lost love songs that it's not betrayal. It's not indifference. You know, it was something else. And I didn't have a way into that story until that idea.
0: Got it.
1: We should have gone to war came along.
0: Got it. The record starts with this great marching Cajun-y groove, the vision and the call. My question was, who's your duo partner here?
1: That's Charlie Lowry.
0: Okay, who's that?
1: You don't know Charlie?
0: Don't think so. Maybe goodness. The name tickles yeah. me, but...
1: Charlie is a singer. She lives here in Nashville now. She is from, Robeson County. She is Lumbee. She's got an amazing voice and has done tons of things, and she's about to put out a new single. I'll have to introduce you guys.
0: Mm-hmm.
1: And I chose her for that because I really, that song, this is definitely my theater stuff coming out. You know, the vision and the call and the sparrow and the hawk really are these two characters in a way. And so I wanted it to have two voices. And so the sparrow part I sing and the hawk part she sings, and then we sing it together. And I just found out, I saw her this morning, I just found out that a good friend of hers that calls her Little Hawk. So that was fun. I didn't know that.
0: Did the drive of that song, where was that born? You said you were looking for groove partners. You found them on that one.
1: That's Stephanie Coleman's playing fiddle on that one.
0: Great.
1: She's so good. I think when I first wrote it, it was more kind of just country or bluegrass. And I don't know when I started making it a little groovier, but then when we got in the studio, it just got really groovy.
0: Mm-hmm.
1: Yeah.
0: Yeah, that's got feel.
1: Yeah, which is really fun.
0: Yeah, that was the first one we put on the radio because I just like, this is grabbing my attention,
1: so
0: man.
1: Thank you.
0: Title track is How Many Moons?
1: Mm-hmm.
0: Also one with a good beat and some of those MC Taylor touches. just to ask you about the story of that one, if I could, and why it's a title track.
1: Why it's a title track.
0: Yeah.
1: I overheard a conversation of some young women talking about, I'll be more specific. This is when my daughters were younger and not married yet. They're all three married now. And they were with some friends talking about these fellas that they had met and referring to them as their future ex-boyfriends. And they were, you know, I wasn't part of the conversation. You know how it can be when you're a parent providing snacks and the conversations happen. You just get to listen, you know. And I was listening to them describe all the evidence of love, like, he bought me a book, or he took me to meet his sister, or, you know, just some, these like tangible lists of things that must be evidence of love. Yeah. And I remember thinking to myself that I don't think it works like that. But that, I was intrigued by that idea of like counting love. And so I'm not sure how many moons started, but in the second verse, it's like, you can count all the tender words spoken. Count the treasure and work of his hand. Count the promises made and then broken. But you, I can't even. But you can't measure the soul of a man. Uh-huh. Yeah. Like, do you know what I mean? It's like love isn't a math problem. And so I was just intrigued by that little wordplay and came up with that. It's the title track because I don't know how many moons also felt like a little bit like how many moons did it take me to make this record?
2: Nice. Well, and I'll mention that I love the river songs. I love the River's Lament and Run to the River.
1: Thanks.
2: Run to the River's got your favorite bass player real prominent, and yeah. I get into that. And there's some beautiful wind instruments and mm-hmm. a little jazz vibe, and I love that song. Just the feeling.
1: Thanks. That's my daughter singing harmony on that.
2: How about that, really? Mm-hmm. You guys make music together much? You and any other family?
1: No, she lives in Minneapolis.
2: All right.
1: She's on two tracks. She's on that and... Mark of Kith and Kin. She's the harmony singer on that. And she's in a band with her husband in Minneapolis and has been singing more recently. And so it was really fun to have her send those in.
2: Great. Great. How do you feel about it now it's done?
1: Yeah.
2: Now that it's out, now that it's this accomplishment and you're touring.
1: Yeah.
2: Yeah.
1: I feel great about it. I love the record. I love that I got, other than one or two people that I didn't know that Mike added, they're all people I've played music with for years. And so that felt very natural and fun. Mm-hmm. It was fun to, some of these songs in my imagination, I've been playing some of them by myself. Some of them are newer songs and some of them are not. But I've been playing them by myself and with these other ideas happening in my head. So to hear it, come to full fruition, feels really great. Otherwise, I don't have expectations of, I'm happy to have it out there and happy to still be doing it and I'm happy to be here with you. This is awesome.
2: Cool. Before we go, I want to ask a little bit about your looking forward in the culture that you have worked into in North Carolina and folk music. Mm-hmm. We got to talking earlier this year about Murphy Campbell.
1: Right.
2: This fascinating musician that I met last weekend at Scruggs Fest.
1: I'm so glad.
2: I got to
1: talk
2: to her. Yeah. It was really nice. And I got to hear her in performance. And it's one of a number of signs that I'm getting that that Appalachian music, that regional folk music, that very handmade homespun music is doing quite well. Mm-hmm. It's pricking up younger adherents.
1: Mm-hmm.
2: Where do you see this going?
1: I agree with all of that. Okay. And I get a little bit of I teach songwriting at University of North Carolina, Greensboro.
2: Okay.
1: And so I have all these young students and they're all in, interested in different genres, but what they are all really interested in is making music that's real and meaningful and connective. I mean, some of them are into things that you would consider sort of electronic, but they're still not, they're not disconnected. And they want to know the old stuff. Like that's been really interesting to me. Like
2: cool.
1: where did this music come from?
2: Yeah.
1: Who did this before? And let's go listen to that. That I just think it's wonderful. So I think the kids are going to be fine.

Laura Lynn Dossett, September 9th, 2026 at my Nashville studio. 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

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I'm your host, Anna Lee. 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Happy birthday, Todd Snyder. Happy birthday, John Prine. Today, I have songs from the artist that will be celebrating, Neil Young. His birthday is November 8th, and last year on his birthday was the first annual Neil Young tribute and benefit for Second Harvest Food Bank. It's happening again this year, put together by David Newbold and Adam Dalton, who plays in David Newbold's band and is also part of the Tennessee Warblers. So a bunch of artists are getting together to play Neil Young songs on October 17th, that's Saturday night, at Eastside Bowl. And I'll have a couple of sets from some of those artists that are performing. But to start the Local Brew today, I'll have a set from the three artists that will be performing for us at the next Local Brew Live at Brown's Diner. And it's this Thursday night, October 15th at 7 p.m., no cover for the Local Brew Live. We have E.G. Vines, India Ramey, and Connor Clark and Blue Rhythm Revival. So we'll start with E.G. Vines. This goes back to his album Through the Mirror. Here's King of the Rat Race on the Local Brew.

What a voice. That is Connor Clark and his band Blue Rhythm Revival with Modern Man. India Rainey, We Ride at Dawn from her new album Villain Era. It's out now. And E.G. Vine started the local brew today. King of the Rat Race is on his 2021 album Through the Mirror. They're all playing Thursday night for the local brew live starting at 7 o'clock at Brown's Diner. Coming up Saturday night at Eastside Bowl, it's the second annual Neil Young tribute and benefit for Second Harvest. And the next two sets feature some of the artists that will be performing, including Aaron Ray. Here's California Belongs to You on the

0: Andrew Leahy and the Homestead, that's Airwaves. J.P. Olsen with I Know a Thing About Love. He's getting ready to release a full album. We heard The Minx and Creatures of Culture. Nikki Barber will be singing at the Neil Young tribute and benefit for Second Harvest Food Bank this Saturday night. And so will Aaron Ray, who started that set. We heard California Belongs to You. And to start the next set, another handful of artists that will be performing this Saturday night at Eastside Bowl. Starting with Chelsea Lovett, we're going to hear Waitin' on a Toe, which features Melissa Carper. That's next on The Local Brew.
1: Hello, everybody. Webb Wilder, last of the full-grown men here. 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

And it made me feel that we really weren't doing all that we could. This blade of grass right here that I cut last week,

star that I don't know. I read it last night. My phone tells me the news. Between guessing what I'm thinking and then trying to sell me shoes. Oftentimes it shows me a picture, then it plays me a song. Well, tonight

An all-time favorite of mine from John Latham, that was Kimberly Met Billy. I was super excited to see John Latham on the lineup for this Saturday night's Neil Young tribute and benefit for Second Harvest Food Bank at Eastside Bowl. One of the event's organizers, David Newbold, and his song Home Depot Glasses. He wrote that song right after he heard the news of John Prine's passing back in 2020. And I chose that one from David Newbold today because Saturday was John Prine's birthday. The Tennessee Warblers, Adam Dalton of the Tennessee Warblers, also one of the event organizers, and their version of Mississippi John Hurt's Lewis Collins. They released that back in 2024 to support the John Hurt Foundation's GoFundMe campaign following the destruction of Mississippi John Hurt's home and museum. Charitable bunch, those Tennessee Warblers. And we started that set with Chelsea Lovett featuring Melissa Carper, Waiting on a Toe. Those artists in the last two sets we heard will all be part of the Neil Young tribute this Saturday night. This next set features all new releases, starting with the title track to a new EP from Rosemary Schultz. Here's Ohio.

0: New from Brian Allison. That was Black Diamond Hills on the new album Ordinary Day. He's got two shows in November, the 22nd at the Bluebird and the 23rd at 3rd and Lindsley's Bluebird on 3rd Showcase. Breck Allen and his take on John Prine's Pretty Good. We heard Roger Harvey featuring John R. Miller and Blue Mountain. Really like that song. Looking forward to playing more for you from Roger Harvey. And Rosemary Schultz started that set, title track to the new EP, Ohio. That's all I have time for today, but next week's show includes songs from a couple of albums releasing this Friday, Chloe Kimes' Daredevil, the Southern Tears' debut album, Cooking Up Trouble, and Nashville native Oscar Lindsay's Sunshine. 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I'm your host, Anna Lee. 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
2: Next up on the string, the unlikely all-American journey of songwriter Riley Downing, from his Missouri roots to New Orleans and a long career with the amazing band The Deslons, plus a new album that recently got him on PBS News. That would be Landfill Poetry, an easygoing collection from Oh Boy Records that comments on his years as a garbage hauler back home and much more. 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

0: Good morning, and welcome to 2 hours of good gospel music for your Sunday morning listening pleasure and spiritual edification. I'm your host, Reverend Fred. For the next 2 hours, I will be your minister of music for this edition of Somebody Say Amen. Listen, before we get started, let me just say thank you. On Thursday, this past Thursday, I received a message from our esteemed program director, Jesse Scott. I looking through my phone, scrolling, and saw a message from JS, and I said, opened it up and saw this message. And it said that Reverend Fred had been voted the best radio personality in Nashville by the Nashville Scene. And at first, of course, I thought, well, what kind of joke is this? But then as I sat there and I began to read and I thought about it, and I said, well, I guess this is real, right? And I just got a real chill right down my spine. It took my breath away, and I'm not often at a loss for words. Let me assure you of that. But I just want to say thank you. Thank you to WMOT. Thank you for everyone that voted for me, who thought that much of not just what I do, because this is definitely a team effort. My wife, Susan Carter, is my editor. She is the editor par excellence, let me tell you. She is very good at what she does. As a matter of fact, she's been in the business way longer than I have. She actually went to school for journalism. I did not. But for over 25 years now, I've been at this. Jesse Scott means so much to me and to so many people. Anyone who knows her knows the kind of person that she is. But she took a chance on me over 20 years ago, and our relationship has blossomed since then. She's so much more than my program director. She's a friend. She's a mentor. I've learned more about radio and people in radio and the business and just dealing with people in general from Jesse Scott than probably anybody else in the industry. Just an absolutely amazing force of nature is Jesse Scott. And I tip my hat to her and I thank her. Probably not enough, but thank her so much for all that she has instilled in me and for believing in me and staying with me at times when others may have gone on. But, man, I'm going to tell you one story, then I'm going to move on. Actually, when I was reading about the award, and it mentioned Kinky Friedman. Well, Jesse actually introduced me to Kinky Friedman at Carl's Corner, which is a truck stop on I-35 down outside Fort Worth and Dallas near Waco, down in that area. And we were down there for Willie Nelson's 4th of July picnic. And, man, let me tell you, this was an interesting trip indeed. Everything you thought you heard about Kinky Friedman is absolute. Well, it may not even be enough. He was over the top, no doubt. But it was just so interesting. We were literally at a truck stop. Willie Nelson took an old truck stop. I mean, literally an old truck stop. But in the back of the truck stop, he built a state-of-the-art theater. A state-of-the-art theater at a truck stop in the middle of nowhere. In the middle of nowhere, Texas. Yeah, you're right. And the interesting thing is that after he built the theater, the fire marshals came in and condemned it because they didn't put a sprinkler system in. So they had to rip everything out, and Willie rebuilt it. That's Willie Nelson. Did you hear what I said? Just amazing. Just amazing, amazing, amazing. But again, I just want to say thank you. I am humbled. One of the things that really humbles me as well is this is in one of the premier music cities of this country, if not the world, that, oof, man, I'm tipping my, I'm not even tipping my hat. I'm just taking it off. Thank y'all so much. I really appreciate the love. Truly. I was praying to God that I could get through this without getting choked up, and I'm choked up anyway, but I just want to say thank you to all of you, and I hope that we can continue this ministry on into the future. It does more for me than you can ever know. Well, let's go and get to it, because I'm going to run out of time before we run out of music. This hour, we're going to hear from the staple singers, David Hidalgo and Sherman Holmes. First, we have a new one from Dida Peled from the album I Wish I Was a Single Girl Again. How many of you have said that? It's her second release this year. Here with the Dylan tune of Morning, Shooting Star.
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good time. Ha! Yeah, you're right. That's one of my favorites right there. That's Lee Williams and the Spiritual QCs from the 2006 album Soulful Healing. Before that, Eric Bibb gave us Don't Ever Let Nobody Drag Your Spirit Down. Hallelujah. Ha! And we heard Nobody's Fault But Mine from Nick Gravinitis. He was born in Chicago on October the 2nd, 1938, to a Greek-speaking family. He was part of the San Francisco scene in the 60s and worked with Janis Joplin, the Electric Flag, Charles Musselwhite, and many, many more. And he produced the song One Toke Over the Line from Brewer and Shipley. What a title, amongst other projects. It's the staple singers now. This song was written in 1901 by American Methodist minister Charles Albert Tinley and was first recorded in 1928 by Washington Phillips. What are they doing in heaven today? On Somebody Say Amen.

Although we did not play a set recognizing Hispanic Heritage Month, we would like to play in tribute to Hispanic Heritage Month and wishing happy birthday to David Hidalgo of the band Los Lobos. He plays accordion, violin, six-string banjo, cello, percussion, drums, and guitar. Born October the 6th, 1954 in Los Angeles, California. Happy birthday, David Hidalgo, and happy Hispanic Heritage Month. Inside of Us All is from the soundtrack Windows on the World. We heard Kate Campbell before that with I Will Be Your Rest. It's from the album 1,000 Pound Machine, released in 2012. It's Wade in the Water now. This version was recorded as a single in 1954, backed with We're Crossing Over on the Oldies 45 label that was a reissue sub-label of VJ Records, started in 1963 to distribute past 45 RPM singles from VJ and other independent labels, the Harmonizing Four, on Somebody Say Amen.

0: Jeff and Sherry Easter met in August 1984 during the Albert E. Brumley Sundown to Sun Up Gospel Sing in Arkansas and married 10 months later. Here Comes Jesus with Mo Pitney is from the album Treasure. Before that, we heard John Mellencamp with Eyes on the Prize, a song with a long history. It's an adaptation of the song Gospel Plow, also known as Hold On or Keep Your Hand on the Plow. And happy 75th, happy birthday, John Mellencamp. And we heard my dear friend, Dr. Cleve Francis, Nobody Knows the Trouble I See. You know, his book, Do My Heart Good, My Odyssey Through Country Music, Medicine, and History, was released this past Tuesday. Man, let me tell you, his story is mind-boggling. An absolute incredible man, Dr. Cleve Francis. Sherman Holmes now, of the Holmes Brothers, from his solo album, The Richmond Sessions, I Want Jesus. On Somebody Say Amen.
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1: 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And E.G. 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
3: We're already in hour two, and I am floating like a feather, let me tell you. Ha! Let's go and get into it. This hour, we're going to hear from the Marshall family, Flatten Scruggs, and Elizabeth Cotton. We start this hour with John Cowan. His cover of this Bob Dylan tune was released in 2021. Produced by John Carter Cash with Reese Winans on keyboards. The proceeds support Nashville nonprofit Thistle Farms when he returns on Somebody Say Amen.

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1: Heaven help us all. The Blind Boys of Alabama reimagining the Stevie Wonder classic. It's from the 2023 album Echoes of the South. Before that, we heard Amazing Grace with Etta James, Dr. John, and Alan Toussaint teaming up. And we heard Yes, Jesus Loves Me. Boy, am I the only? I know I'm not the only one. Was that your first song that you learned in church? Oh, I was a little bitty. I didn't even know I could sing. Still can't. But I sure tried to sing Yes, Jesus Loves Me from the Jackson, Mississippi group. The sensational Williams Brothers from 1974's Help Us, Jesus, Help Us, Lord. It's the Marshall family now with a much-covered song's nearest relative is English folk song The 12 Apostles, which was first recorded in 1908 in Gloucestershire, Southwest England. Here's Children, Go Where I Send Thee on Somebody Say Amen.

Today would have been Todd Snyder's 60th birthday. And there's a party to celebrate the stretch of 11th Street in East Nashville being named Todd Snyder Way today. Yes, right there in front of the Purple Building. We heard Somebody's Coming from Songs for the Daily Planet. Before that, we heard Soul Shoutin' from Shirley Scott and Stanley Turrentine. You know, they were married in the early 1960s, 60 or 61, stayed married about a decade, and recorded actually four albums together. Boy, those of y'all who know me, y'all know very well I am a Hammond B3 fan, and Shirley Scott, man, she just goes to work, let me tell you. James King from Martinsville, Virginia, and David Davis of Cullman, Alabama, gave us Drinking from the Fountain from It's Him Time, Volume 2. Basement Studio Recordings, produced by the legendary broadcaster and promoter Ray Davis for his independent label, Wango Records. It's the Dixie Hummingbirds now. God's Got Your Number. From the Complete Recorded Words, 1939 to 1947, in chronological order, on Somebody Say Amen.

Yesterday was the birthday of one of the griots from the Crescent City. Cyril Neville was born October the 10th, 1948, in New Orleans, and he is celebrating his birthday, I'm sure, right this very moment. I don't know if you had an opportunity to see Monday night football this past Monday night. New Orleans was hosting the Atlanta Falcons. It was New Orleans all over the place. Auntie Irma sang the national anthem. It was phenomenal. But for the halftime entertainment, my homeboy Kirk Franklin, along with Trombone Shorty, the Edna Carr High School Marching Band, Ivan Neville, Eric Church, Juvenile, and of course, Cyril Neville on stage. And it was absolutely phenomenal. I wasn't even aware that they were going to perform that evening. And I don't watch Monday Night Football the way I used to. But I happened to be there and I said, well, I'm going to watch it tonight. New Orleans is playing and, you know, the Falcons playing. I'm sitting down and watch me some football tonight. And when the halftime came on, man, and I saw Cyril up there and I saw Trombone Short and heard Kirk Franklin, I said, wow, we about to have a good time now. I heard Cyril say on a song that he recently recorded, and he said, give me my medals while I can wham. And I said, amen. Cyril with the traditional composition, I'll Fly Away. He is accompanied by DeVale Crawford and Los Hombres Calientes, which is Bill Summers and Irvin Mayfield from their CD Volume 4, Voodoo Dance. I'll Fly Away. And we heard When the Angels Carry Me Home from Flatten Scruggs, 1960 album, Songs of Glory. Our last set's theme is In Time. We start with Time to Stop Your Idling. Elizabeth Cotton with her granddaughter, Johnny Rankin. It's from Elizabeth Cotton, Volume 3, When I'm Gone, on Somebody Say Amen.

0: Our last word today is Dottie Peoples. He's an on-time God. Ain't that the truth about it? And it's time to go home from Marty Stewart and his, yep, his fabulous superlatives. In time is our theme. Let me take you to the daily word. I'm going to take you to a daily word that's going back to 2001. As I said, my mother, when I left home to go to Howard University, she would send me the daily word. That was the one thing that she packed in my suitcase. And ever since then, she renews my subscription to the daily word ever since I left home. What a blessing. But let me take you directly to this particular one. On time, and it reads thusly, God's blessings for me arrive with divine timing. I never need to hurry to meet the blessings that God has in store for me. So I am not impatient about the future. I relax, realizing that I am surrounded with possibilities right here in this very moment. Every good change in my life and every answer to prayer come at the perfect time. Hallelujah. God's blessings are never late. And to meet my blessing, all that I need to do is to be here now, in the present moment, aware of the good that is surrounding me, with gratitude for the things I have already received. I prepare the way for even more good to come into my life. I keep my thoughts on God and my heart open to receive good. God's blessings are always on time, and I am always on time to receive them. And the scripture reads as follows. There is a time for every matter under heaven. That which is already has been. That which is to be already is. Ecclesiastes chapter 3, verse 1 and 15. Wanting to keep all of our brothers and sisters who may have been impacted by the recent hurricane, you all stay safe and keep everybody prayed up. Well, that's a wrap for this edition of Somebody Say Amen. I do hope and I pray that we played something for you this morning that's not just going to get you through the rest of this day, but will carry you through the week until we meet again here next Sunday morning for another edition of Somebody Say Amen. Kate Scott is up next for the Sunday Midday Show. As you go through the week, you might want to hum Dottie Peoples, he's an on-time God, because he sure enough is. Ha! Yes, you're right. Let's all raise our hands and say in unison, amen, amen, and amen. May God continue to bless you. I love you.
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89.5 WMOT Roots Radio. Kate Scott hanging out with you. Thank you, of course, as always, to the great Reverend Fred, who, by the way, won Best Radio Personality in the 2026 Nashville scene. Congrats, Reverend Fred. We just heard from Daryl Scott with It's a Great Day to Be Alive, and I've got some Buddy Miller, Jamestown Revival, Leon Russell for you on the way right now. Farai and Steel Drivers, Prayer for the People on WMOT.

0: It's Kevin Gordon with Burning the Church House Down. One of my favorite tunes before that, Dan Blocker. That is from Gurf Morlick, says Toad of Titicaca. Prayer for the People at the Top from Farai and the Steel Drivers. Kicking it all off here on WMOT. Well, today would have been Todd Snyder's 60th birthday, and there is a block party happening this afternoon in front of the Purple Building in East Nashville. It's going from 4 to 8. There's going to be live music from the East Side Bulldogs with Elizabeth Cook and Aaron Lee Tajdin, along with sets from Friends of Todd and Chicago Farmer. Check it out this evening from 4 to 8 p.m. in East Nashville. 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

0: title track from Buddy Miller, Midnight and Lonesome. Mountain Heart before that, doing Curly Headed Woman. And we heard Revolution Now from Old Crow Medicine Show with Evan Felker. That is off Old Crow's Union Made. And Sun and Water from Allison Brown at the top here on WMOT. Well, speaking of Old Crow Medicine Show, they're going to be our guests for Wired In on the 21st. 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

0: That's Brandon Flowers with Plans, House and 90 Acres before that from Chris Knight. And we hear Moving Man from Jamestown Revival's Young Man and Golden Child from the Honeycutters, kicking off the set here on WMOT. 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
1: 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Thanks.

My car smells like cigs that you can't take back. Dragging ass down to the laundromat. You really had me going, thinking love could be fun. But I'm remembering now, it's fruit punch to the gut. A candy-coated, sprinkle-toting ice cream cone with a center of death, lactose intolerant zone. I wanna gather my thoughts, I wanna ride a good hook. I'm going brave.

That's Greg Trooper with Cumberland Square here on WMOT Roots Radio. Kate Scott hanging out with you. Hoping you're having a great Sunday. Got some Bela Fleck, Tom Petty and the Heartbreakers, Keb Moe on the way for you. Brandi Carlile now with a new tune, Uninvited on WMOT.

0: That's More Than You from Dalton Domino. The Mountain before that from Steve Earle and the Del McCurry Band. And Uninvited from Brandi Carlile. That is a official live cover of Alanis Morissette's tune that she recorded at the Newport Folk Fest this past summer. 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

0: That's Paradise of Loons from Tom Petty and the Heartbreakers. Where We Are before that from the Lumineers. And we heard Rodney Crowell doing I'm a Mess. And Come All You Coal Miners at the top from Bela Fleck and Abigail Washburn here on WMOT. 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That is happening on Sunday, October 18th. 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

0: That's Larkin Poe with Every Bird That Flies. I could be a king before that from Dunn Wells. And we heard Keb Mo with They Don't Make Them Like They Used To. That is off his latest, The Breakdown. And Avett Brothers doing This Land Is Your Land here on WMOT. 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

That's Elizabeth Cook, Girls of Atomic City, here on 89.5 WMOT Roots Radio. Kate Scott hanging out with you, hoping you're having a wonderful Sunday. I've got some Katie Pruitt, Fruition, Candy Staten on the way for you this hour. Denisha now, Texas Angel on WMOT.

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0: That's Wesley Dean, Gateway 7. What's the Matter before that from James McMurtry's The Horses and the Hounds. And we heard Little Boxes from Katie Pruitt, Walking the Floor Over You from Teddy Thompson, kicking off the set here on WMOT. Well, this week on the Local Brew Hour with Anna Lee, she's got new songs from a few of the artists playing the second annual Neil Young tribute and benefit for Second Harvest, which is happening on the 17th at Eastside Bowl. 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Vines, India Ramey, and Connor Clark in Blue Rhythm Revival. That is happening on the 15th at Brown's Diner. 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

0: It Ain't Over. That is from Candy State, and Come Down before that from the Wild Feathers. And we heard Mr. Bojangles from the Nitty Gritty Dirt Band, Oh Well, from Fruition's latest Something More at the top of the set here on 89.5 WMOT Roots Radio. And that is it for me, Kate Scott, signing off. Thank you so much for spending your Sunday with us. And do stick around. Laurel's coming in at the top of the hour with some Paul Thorne. She's also got some Langhorn Slim, some Robbie Foulkes, Almond Betts, lots on the way for you. Still got more to come for you. West Texas Exiles up around the corner. Have a great rest of your weekend.
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Paul Thorne, Mission Temple Firework Stand on WMOT. Good afternoon. I'm Laurel here with you a little bit past 2 o'clock on a nice Sunday afternoon. A little bit of a cooler weather as the hurricane has come through. Hope you've stayed safe out there. This hour bringing you Langhorne Slim, also new from Jason James. Right now is Billy Strings. From the new one, So Much for Goodbyes, Milltown Flood on WMOT.

0: American Aquarium, tough folks here on WMOT. Sea of Heartbreak by Roseanne Cash and Bruce Springsteen before that, and Billy Strings from the latest album, So Much for Goodbyes. That's Mill Town Flood. The album just came out late August. It was produced by Billy and T-Bone Burnett, and Billy Strings is going to be playing in Nashville in early next year. Well, speaking of live music, we've got 895 Alive tonight starting at 7 p.m. It's all to benefit WMOT, featuring Guy Clark, Old Number One Revisited, featuring Dan Knobler, Aaron Ray, Andrew Combs, Logan Ledger, Caroline Randall Williams, Jess Nolan, and Kelsey Walden. That's all happening tonight at 895 Alive at 3rd and Lindsley. 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

0: Sam Morrow, getting by on getting down. And Sam Morrow has a new album, Southern Boogie, that just came out in early June. Before that, Shelby Lynn and Langhorn Slim, What a Wonderful World, an excellent rendition of that song that was made famous by Louis Armstrong. Well, today is Todd Snyder Day, and there's a block party happening from 4 to 8 p.m. in East Nashville, right by the Purple Building. It's all to celebrate what would be Todd Snyder's 60th birthday. We're going to have some live music from Eastside Bulldogs with Elizabeth Cook and Aaron Lee Tajan, along with sets from Friends of Todd and Chicago Farmer. It's all happening at the stretch of 11th Street outside the Purple Building in East Nashville, and that whole block will be named Todd Snyder Way. So we look forward to seeing you this afternoon from 4 to 8 at Todd Snyder's Block Party in East Nashville to celebrate all that Todd brought to our community and beyond.
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0: Almond Betts Band, Southern Rain on WMOT. Robbie Folks doing a tribute to Johnny Cash and Jess Woodland with Sling and Stone, new single from Jess. Well, speaking of new music, you can tune in Local Brew Hour tomorrow night at 7 p.m. hosted by WMOT's Anna Lee. 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Vines, India Ramey, Connor Clark, and Blue Rhythm Revival. 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

Dwight Yoakam, Please, Please, Baby, here on WMOT. Well, good afternoon. I'm Laurel here with you on a nice, cool day in Middle Tennessee. I'll be with you until 5 o'clock tonight. Today is Todd Snyder Day, so we look forward to seeing you at that block party happening at East Nashville this afternoon. And then 895 Alive tonight over at 3rd and Lindsley. Next is Dom Flemons with Texas Easy Street here on MOT.

0: Uncle Lucius coming down again here on 89.5 MOT. Molly Tuttle and Nathaniel Rateliff before that, and Dom Flemons with Texas Easy Street. 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Well, on the way, Lake Street Dive. As we celebrate Todd Snyder Day today, we've got some Todd Snyder on the way as well here on MOT.
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0: From India Raimi's earlier album, Snake Handler, that's Devil's Den. And India Raimi has her latest album that came out this year called Villain Era. She's going to be featured on the Local Brew Live. And congratulations to India for her all her recognition for her latest album out. Speaking of new music, Late Street Dive. Before that, You're Never Around. And Todd Snyder, Play a Train Song. And it is Todd Snyder Day happening today as we celebrate his 60th birthday, all happening at East Nashville in front of the Purple Building. That entire block is actually going to be named Todd Snyder Way, and we're going to have a big celebration today. It's happening from 4 to 8, including music from Eastside Bulldogs, Elizabeth Cook, and Aaron Lee Tajan, plus many others, along with sets from Friends of Todd and Chicago Farmer. It's all happening today, starting at 4 and open to the public as we celebrate Todd Snyder. Well, new from Turnpike Troubadours and Sierra Hall is coming up next.
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0: The Mavericks, the thing you said to me. The Mavericks are going to be doing a tribute to the late Rahm Emanuel, their lead singer who passed away way too early. They're going to be playing at the Ryman Auditorium in early December. Joe Ely and Low Super 7 before that, and Turnpike Troubadours with Sierra Hall from their new single, Feeling Good Again. 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

Johnny Blue Skies and the Dark Clouds from the new album Mutiny After Midnight with Don't Let Go. Johnny Blue Skies, also known as Sturgill Simpson, put on a phenomenal show in Nashville earlier this month. Well, good afternoon. I'm Laurel here with you on a nice, cool Sunday afternoon, and we have a lot going on. It's Todd Snyder Day with our celebration happening at the Block Party in East Nashville on 4 to 8 and 895 Alive, kicking off at 7 tonight over at 3rd and Lindsley. We're going to kick into Mike Ferris from the Sound of Muscle Shoals, Her, on WMOT.

0: The Chain, that is from High Women off the Kitchen soundtrack. Houndmouth off their latest one, Lordy, with Heavy Eyes, and we kicked off with Mike Ferris off the Sound of Muscle Shoals with the single Her. Well, the Local Brew Live returns to Brown's Diner Thursday, October 15th with E.G. 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

0: Kevin Welch, Every Little Lie. From the album Covers to Covers, that was AJ Lee and Blue Summit, Driving Nails in My Coffin. And the Cordovas with High Feeling. Cordovas are going to be hosting tonight Strange Roots Radio from 10 to midnight right after E-Town. 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

0: Jackie Green, Good Old Bad Times here on MOT. Twisted Pine, love those guys from Love Your Mind. That's After Midnight, Nothing Good Happens. Tim Kreckel in that set and brand new from Lindsay Liu. All I Ever Loved Was You. That is from her latest one, Bluegrass Women, that came out in August. Well, I'm Laurel, going to leave you for the rest of this Sunday night. We have a lot going on tonight. We've got the Todd Snyder Block Party happening from 4 to 8 as we celebrate Todd Snyder's 60th birthday. Then 895 Alive, all to benefit WMOT starting at 7 p.m. It is a Guy Clark tribute, number one, revisited, featuring Dan Knobler, Aaron Ray, Andrew Combs, Logan Ledger, Caroline Randall Williams, Jess Nolan, and Kelsey Walden. That is tonight. You can get your tickets at thirdandlindsay.com. Then right after that is E-Town starting at 9 o'clock. And then right after that is Strange Roots Radio with their Cordovas. We'll have a wonderful rest of your Sunday night. And I'm Laurel. I'll be back with you next Saturday. And thanks for tuning in to MOT.
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Sierra Ferrell, Why'd You Do It? From her 2021 release, Long Time Coming. Here on WMOT Roots Radio, Chloe Kimes with you on your Sunday evening. Hope you're having a lovely weekend so far. I'm going to be here for the next couple of hours until it's time for 895 Alive later on this evening, 7 o'clock, live from 3rd and Lindsley. And tonight, it's the Guy Clark tribute to Old Number One Revisited. A bunch of fabulous artists. Tickets are available at the door. Coming up this hour, new music from Far Eye and Sister Sadie on the way. The latest from Grace Potter. New Katie Pruitt later on. The Jayhawks coming up. Right now, one of my favorites from Wilco and their AM album. This is Passenger Side.

0: That's Reckless Kelly with Volcano from their Sunset Motel album. Jayhawks before that, new music from the Jayhawks. Their latest full-length release is Sanctuary Park. We heard American Midnight. And Wilco at the top of the set from their AM album, Passenger Side. Thanks for being here, MOT, on your Sunday. And the Todd Snyder Day Block Party is going on right now if you're looking for something to do before heading on down to 895 Alive this evening. Go check out 11th Street outside of the Purple Building in East Nashville, which is officially being renamed Todd Snyder Way today in honor of what would have been Todd's 60th birthday. There's live music happening over there, the East Side Bulldogs with Elizabeth Cook and Early Tazgin, sets from Friends of Todd and Chicago Farmer. That's 4 to 8 p.m. You can check that out on your way to 895 Alive tonight if you're out and about in Nashville. Todd Snyder Day here on his 60th birthday. Happy birthday, Todd. We love you.
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0: That's Christopher Paul Stelling, Hear Me Calling, from the Best of Luck record. Waiting on a Train before that, that was Steve Forbert. We heard the new single from Far Eye with Sister Sadie, May a Love Like This Find Me. And Tim O'Brien and Daryl Scott, the top of the set, You Don't Own Me. That's from their Memories and Moments album. And you're listening to WMOT Roots Radio. Coming up this next week for Finally Friday, I'm super excited to be performing for this next week's Finally Friday. Chloe Kimes, Jordy Lane, and Phil Madeira. We're going to be live in downtown Nashville from noon to 2 p.m. And I've got a record coming out on the same day. My next album, Daredevil, drops on Friday the 16th. So this will be album release day for me. I'm excited to play this new record live. And if you're in town and you want to hear my full band, our album release show is the night before Thursday at Skinny Dennis, October 15th. Come check out the full band, Skinny Dennis. Come check out the acoustic band at Finally Friday for a record release day right here. Or if you can't make it in person, listen here, 89.5 WMOT.
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0: That's Grace Potter with the voice from her Trespasser record, her latest full-length release. Kev Mo before that with 62 Chevy. We heard Johnny Lang, Wander This World, and Rockin' Chair at the top of that set from The Band. You're listening to 89.5 WMOT. And later on tonight, after 89.5 Live, it's E-Town. Tonight on E-Town, you can hear Icelandic singer-songwriter Ásgeir and Pieta Brown. E-Town is every Sunday night at 9 here on MOT. More music on the way before the end of the hour. We've got new Katie Pruitt coming up in the next set.
1: Hey, it's Sunny Sweeney, and I just wanted to say happy 10th anniversary to my friend Jesse Scott and WMOT. And I'm so grateful that I get to live in a town that has access to that channel and the music that she plays in programs. We love you, girl. Happy anniversary.

That's music from the Wood Brothers kicking off this 6 o'clock hour, the title cut from their record, The Muse. Thanks for being here. 89.5 WMOT, Chloe Kimes with you for another hour before 895 Alive happening tonight at 3rd and Lindsley starting at 7 o'clock. Tickets are available at the door. Tonight's show is a Guy Clark tribute to number one, old number one, revisited with a wonderful lineup of artists: Dan Nobler, Aaron Ray, Andrew Combs, Logan Ledger, Caroline, Randall Williams, Jess Nolan, and Kelsey Walden. That show starts at 7 o'clock tonight. There's still time to make it downtown. Grab your tickets at the door. On the way this hour, new music from Buddy Miller, Richard Thompson. I've got my new single queued up here from my forthcoming record, Daredevil. That comes out this coming Friday. And right now, new music from Nolene Hoffman. Here's her latest single, Wilson Silver Star 402 Blues.

There's Ray Wiley Hubbard with Weevils from the Eternal and Lowdown record. Elvis Costello before that was Stranger in the House. And we heard the new single from Nolene Hoffman, Wilson Silverstar 402 Blues. Here on MOT 89.5, we're giving tickets away right now to next week's 89.5 Live at 3rd and Lindsay with Brandi Clark and Waylon Payne. That's Sunday, October 18th. And we have tickets to Allison Brown at the Franklin Theater Friday.

0: to see. Jason and the Scorchers, are you ready for the country? Before that, we heard Kim Ritchie with Chased Wild Horses. My new single before that one, Chloe Kimes. And that was my new song, Triton V8, from my forthcoming record, Daredevil, that comes out this next Friday, October 16th. It's my sophomore album. And we're playing a big album release show in town the Thursday night before October 15th at Skinny Dennis. If you're listening in here, you're invited. Come check out my full band. I'll have a five-piece with me on Thursday night, October 15th at Skinny Dennis, welcoming the record into the world. And I'll be at the Finally Friday stage on Friday the 16th for album release day. So you can come hear my new record live if you fancy that. And Steve Canyon Rangers at the top of that set, Every River, from their Arm in Arm album here on 89.5. Coming up tomorrow night for a new episode of The String, Craig welcomes Riley Downing, and they talk about 20 years of the Deslons and his new solo album, Landfill Poetry. You can hear new episodes of The String every Monday night at 8 p.m. with a replay Sunday morning at 7. 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

0: That's new music from Buddy Miller, As Long As I Have You, from his latest full-length, self-titled release, came out just about a month ago. Kacey Musgraves before that from her 2013 record, Same Trailer, Different Park, Follow Your Arrow. Big Love from Little Village, and at the top of that set, High Class from Langhorne Slim, the Strawberry Mansion album, here on MOT. Chloe Kimes with you. It's been a treat to hang out here on your Sunday evening, and thanks for letting us be the soundtrack to your weekend at 89.5. It's almost time for 89.5 Alive, kicking off at 7 o'clock from the 3rd and Lindsley stage tonight, with a group of artists coming together to pay tribute to Guy Clark and his old number one, Revisited. That's the tribute compilation that came out this year, celebrating 50 years of Guy Clark's old number one. And there's still time to come on downtown to 3rd and Lindsley, grab your tickets at the door, or listen in to the live broadcast right here, 89.5. And there's still some music on the way before the end of the hour. Carcy Blanton, coming up for you next.
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1: For 89.5 Alive, for WMOT, my name is Jesse Scott. Thank you all for being here. What a cool night this is going to be. And by the way, this is a benefit for WMOT, this ongoing series upcoming. We have Brandi Clark and Waylon Payne. We have the Nashville Jazz Workshop the week after that. And then on November 1st, Buddy Miller's album release show will be that Sunday night. Lots of good things. Info at thirdandlinsley.com. We're here to celebrate the Guy Clark tribute album, Old Number One Revisited. And a whole lot of the folks that contributed to that record will be on stage with us in just a bit. But I want to say hello to Fretland. How are you?
2: I'm doing well, thank you.
1: This is kind of an anniversary.
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1: Nice. What brought you here?
2: I really wanted to bartend somewhere new.